0: assist in domestic violence matters if they come up and I'm needed. And a lot of our family law services, unfortunately, have a domestic violence element to it, to them. So it's really important to stay grounded in that work as well.
1: So we've been through some challenging times in Alice Springs. So we'd just like you to know, what keeps you motivated even when work can be so challenging at times?
0: I think, firstly, it's working with the amazing team of women that I get to work with every day at calls. Everyone is so dedicated to assisting women, especially vulnerable women, in the community, and that really keeps me motivated. And I think we keep each other motivated and support each other in that practice. We support each other as women in supporting women in the broader community.
1: Well, I know you bring a wealth of knowledge on this topic. So I'm keen to start breaking your brain. But before we get into this, let's have a little break.

0: Welcome back to Sisters in Law. We're having a bit of tech difficulties, but the song that you just listened to was from The Pixies, Scott Vamos. Well, welcome back to Sisters in Law, a live in conversation, ACCC, and I'm your host, Rukitu, and I'm chatting today with Keda Lee about working at calls in the NT. From your experience, Keda, what are some of the main issues that women come to calls for help with?
1: It's a very broad range. Yeah. So I'd say because calls is a domestic violence specialist service, that's sort of the main issues that women come to us with. But we also help with criminal law matters, so where women are facing charges by the police. We help with employment law matters, so where women are having trouble in their workplace, we can advise and sometimes assist with that. Obviously, family law and other sort of areas of law, such as property disputes or advice about deceased estates, a broad range, basically. Everything, any legal problem, we can see someone about.
0: Can you tell us more about family law?
1: Yeah, certainly. So the main areas in family law we assist with are obviously children, where there's a dispute between parents about children, or sometimes other family members too, and property, where people are separating and need to divide their property, and also for women that want to get a divorce. And I should mention too, we also assist with child protection. That's a big part of our practice as well. That's where children are possibly removed or going to be removed by the Department of Communities and Families, otherwise known as Territory Families.
0: So if calls has helped a family member, can another family member from that same family come to calls to ask for legal advice?
1: Yeah, so this can be a little bit tricky sometimes because lawyers have a duty to act, a duty to be loyal to their client. So they can't go up against their client in another matter. And so it really depends on the type of legal matter that other family member wants to come to get help with. As long as they're not going against each other, then it probably would be okay. Otherwise, it's a conflict of interest. And a conflict of interest means that the two people's interests are in opposition to each other. that probably didn't explain it clearly enough, but basically going against each other. But even if there is it's still a good idea to come and try and make the inquiry, and if it's found that there is a conflict of interest because of the type of dispute it is between the two people, then the person that can't be helped will be referred to another legal service.
0: So you've mentioned domestic violence earlier. Mm-hmm. So how do we at calls balance providing legal advice and offering broader safety services like safety planning and referrals?
1: Yeah. So, calls is a specialist domestic violence service, and all of our staff are trained in risk assessment and management when it comes to family violence. So, and we are a drop-in service. So that means if a woman is experiencing family violence, she can come into our office or call our office and she will be seen as soon as possible, if not immediately. And part of that service is not just giving legal advice, but ensuring or planning her safety with her so that when she leaves our office, she's hopefully safer than when she came into our office. And also referrals to other services, and that includes our internal services such as financial counselling court support, but also referrals to other services such as for emotional and social well-being support, So, yeah, Calls provides a wraparound service for all our clients.
0: That's been a great introduction. We're going to take a break and then we'll be back to hear more from CareDad. Okay, bye-bye for now.
2: I'm sure it's a good call.
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0: Daniela, and I
1: welcome back. We're having tech difficulties, but the song you listened to initially was from Colin Lillies. It's called The Road. I have Keda in studio with me still, so we're just going to get into the specifics of family law. So, Keda, you've been working at Coles for how long now?
2: It's been a year, but I come back. I can't stay away from the place. So I was there in 2021 and left for a bit and came back. And I'm so glad I did. Best decision ever.
1: So from the years you spent practicing family law, what do you think are some of the misconceptions clients or people may have about family law?
2: There's a lot, but let's go through a couple that I really see quite a bit in practice. I think the first one is that people think they have a right to their kids. Mums have rights to their kids. Dads have rights. No, neither parent have rights. The kids are the ones that have rights. The kids have the right to be brought up in love, being protected, being cared for, being provided for by their parents.
1: So can you explain what situations the court can consider in this kind of instance when parents are having disputes over a child or children?
2: Yeah, so the court has this thing called the paramount consideration, and that is what is in the best interests of the child. So the court takes a number of things into consideration when looking at what kind of decision is in the best interest of the child. And that includes safety. So safety is highly emphasised in family law. So what arrangements would promote the safety of the child, but not only the child, but the people that are caring for the child as well. Then the sort of the second consideration is the views of the child. So what the child wants, but that really depends on the age of the child. If the child is young, their views are not going to be given as much weight because, of course, they're too young to know what the impact of what their wishes are going on into the future. And also they are could be more prone to being more vulnerable to being influenced by either parent. The next consideration is the child, any sort of needs of the child. So the child's physical, emotional, psychological, and cultural needs get taken into consideration. And then the next one to think about is the capacity of each parent to provide for those needs. So some parents, unfortunately, might not have the capacity to provide for those needs, but if the other parent does, then perhaps the court would look at the child making orders that the child lives with the parent that does have the capacity. And then the right of the child or the benefit to the child of having a meaningful relationship with both their parents, that is recognised. And any other person that is significant to the child. So you can see there that it's all focused on the child. It's not focused on the parents and their needs and what they want. It's focused on what is best for the child. There's a couple more considerations. That is any history of family violence the court takes very seriously and any past or current domestic violence orders that might be in place or have been in place. And then finally, in relation to Aboriginal and Torres Strait Islanders, the children's rights to have a connection with their culture, their language and country and family members and kinship groups is also emphasised and taken into consideration.
1: So that was very informative. But when parents, they're having disputes over a child, do they just go to court right away or are there some processes they need to follow before they go to court?
2: Yeah, well, court is very traumatic and can be very, very expensive, emotionally and financially draining, and takes up a lot of time. And also,

0: When you go to court, it's not just going to court once and then all done, one and done. It is can be up to 2 years, 1 to 2 years of repeated court appearances. And so it's not something to encourage at all unless it's absolutely necessary. And in fact, the law expects parties to try to resolve their disputes over their children outside of court first, because of course legal disputes over children hurt children too. Of course, sometimes it's absolutely necessary. So the way that the court expects for disputes to be resolved is for people to generally to attend mediation first. And in fact, if they have tried mediation and it hasn't worked, they get a special certificate that they can then take to the court with their application to say, look, we've tried, or I've tried and it hasn't worked for whatever reason. It's the mediator that was supposed to mediate the dispute that would give that that certificate. But, you know, sometimes that might not be appropriate, such as when a parent has basically essentially run off or abducted a child and is about to take the child overseas, or has taken the child interstate, or where there's really high risk situations and it's not appropriate and it's urgent. And then that's a situation where the court would probably, those are the kind of situations, I should say, where the court would likely say, okay, you don't need to try mediation first.
1: So does our family law services extend to regional Victoria? I'm sorry, regional remote areas in NT?
0: Absolutely, and that's not just our, well, not all of NT. So Central Australian Women's Legal Service provides services in all our areas of law to all women in the, or at least provides advice. Service, it depends what type of service it is, and there's some sort of criteria that need to be met for someone to be a client of calls if it's not just domestic violence, because all women can get assistance with domestic violence matters from calls. And that is for all women from all of Central Australia and the Barkly. So there's no bar to a woman getting assistance from calls just because they live in a very remote area. Not at all. We welcome all women, and we understand that a lot of women from very remote areas are in fact very highly vulnerable because of multiple factors, and that they really do need our assistance, and we are there for them.
1: All right, then. So is there anything you'd like to share as a call to action for women experiencing domestic violence and family law issues? What are some steps they can take to get hold of the situation?
0: Yes, sorry to cut you off there. So firstly, if it's urgent, if it's an emergency, call the police. If it's not urgent and an emergency, or even if you have called the police, or it's not urgent or an emergency and you are otherwise safe, still come to calls anyway. Just come to calls anyway. Come to calls anyway if you're experiencing family violence, and we will look at being able to help you and safety plan with you and refer you to our other internal services, such as our financial counsellor or court support if that's needed, and also do referrals for you to connect you with other supports like a social and emotional well-being, or if we need to refer you to to the shelter for urgent accommodation. We can do those referrals. Calls is there to help.
1: That's all we have today. Thank you, Kedar. Thank you, everyone, also who tuned in. Hope you have enjoyed this episode and have a little bit more knowledge about calls and how you can engage with our services. If you're a woman or a non-binary person, gender diverse or queer person in Central Australia and would like to speak to a lawyer, please contact us at calls. 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If you're in Tennant Creek, you can visit our main office or drop in at 85 Patterson Street next to Centerlink. 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Bye-bye for now.
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0: Hey there, Harrison Peterson here from NIRS News, coming to you from the lands of the Yuggera and Turrbal peoples. People have gathered at vigils across the country last night to remember Kumanjayi Little Baby. There were seas of pink in honour of her favourite colour. They marked 1 week since her body was found near Alice Springs after a five-day search. Lizzie Jarrett organised the vigil at Sydney Town Hall. She told the ABC it was important to come together at a time of grief.
1: The essential need of healing, the way that we've been doing it since Day Memorial, and everybody came together all around the nations of nations to come together tonight in respect for our beautiful little Kumanjayi little baby.
0: The situation involving charges against three women with ISIS links will be well handled. The women were among a group including nine children that arrived home from Syria last night. The former Deputy Secretary of the Department of Immigration, Abul Rizvi, has told the ABC officials have managed similar cases in the past.
2: This is the third cohort that the Australian government agencies have had to manage of this type. They are well practiced in doing this now, and they have managed the previous two cohorts well. I see no reason they would not manage this third cohort well. The third thing to remember in this space is that we have introduced laws to manage these sorts of situations for over 25 years.
0: The federal government is looking to save tens of billions of dollars in next week's budget. Details and other stories after this.
3: Round 9 for the 2026 AFL Premiership season for AFL Indigenous Broadcasting. 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And on Sunday from 12:30 p.m. Australian Eastern Standard Time, it's Melbourne taking on the West Coast Eagles. 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
0: Next week's federal budget is aiming to save $64 billion. The federal government is reviewing its commitments to achieve the goal, prompting its decision to cut some funding for the inland rail line connecting Melbourne to Brisbane. Federal Treasurer Jim Chalmers says the government will save more than it spends.
4: This will be a responsible budget which is focused on resilience and reform. It will have five major priorities. First of all, fuel security. Secondly, cost of living and housing. There will be a productivity package, there will be a tax reform package, and there will be a very substantial savings package. This is all about making our budget more sustainable over time.
0: In sport, Fremantle kicked the last five goals of the game to beat Hawthorn by 15 points last night in the AFL. The Dockers defeated the Hawks 12-16-88 to 11-7-73. Hawthorn star Jack Gunston finished the game with six goals. Fremantle's Mason Cox has told the ABC there's a great feeling in the team.
5: I think you just feel it in the energy of the place. Like, we love pressure and we love coming forward and being able to lay tackles, and they're a good team, they're a good opposition. And, you know, I think for us, whenever you kind of feel like, you know, maybe we've gotten stepped a few times, whoever it might be, and then we start landing tackles, it just brings the energy for us.
0: The Redcliffe Dolphins scored five tries in the second half in their 44-12 win over the Bulldogs last night in the NRL. Dolphins winner Jermaine Isacco scored three tries and kicked six conversions in the 32-point victory. Bulldogs coach Cameron Ciraldo wasn't happy with the referees after the match.
6: I watched the game and I don't see us being that much more ill-disciplined than the opposition. And sometimes I just can't understand where those penalties come from, but there's ones where we are totally in control of. But I feel like there's ones where we're just an easy target at the moment. So that's one. Every time we have a chance to apply pressure, we're playing that field position game, we just don't get rewarded for it.
0: And if you have a story or news you want to share, if there's something happening in your community that you want to let us know about, you can always drop an email to news@nirs.org.au. So that's news@nirs.org.au. Or message us on Facebook, Instagram, or LinkedIn. And that's been the latest from NIRS News. Thanks for joining me.
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0: I'm still Jess.
1: And I'm still Jay.
0: And remember,
1: you heard it queer first, folks.

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She said to me over the phone, she wanted to see other people. I thought, well then, look around. They're everywhere. Said that she was confused. I thought, darling, join the club. 24 years old, midlife crisis. Nowadays hits you when you're young. I hung up, she called back, I hung up again. The process had already started. At least it happened quick. I swear I died inside that night. My friend, he called. I didn't mention a thing. The last thing he said was, be sound. Sound. I contemplated an awful thing, I hate to admit. I just thought those would be such appropriate last words. But I'm still here. Small. So small. How could this trouble seem so big? So big. Well, the palms in the breeze still blow green, and the waves in the sea still absolute blue. But the horror. Every single thing I see is a reminder of her. Never thought I'd curse the day I met her. And since she's gone and wouldn't hear, who would care? Good would that do? But I'm still here. So I imagine in a month or 12, I'll be somewhere having a drink, laughing at a stupid joke or just another stupid thing. And I can see myself stopping short, drifting out of the present, sucked by the undertow and pulled out deep. And there I am standing,

And I picture a sober awakening, a re-entry into this little bar scene. Sip my drink till the ice hits my lip. Order another round.

That's it for now. Sorry. Never been too good at happy endings.

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1: Hello, I'm Laura Devoy. US President Donald Trump says the ceasefire with Iran remains in effect despite both sides exchanging fire in the Strait of Hormuz this morning. Tehran has accused the US of attacking two ships, while the US Central Command says it responded to unprovoked attacks with self-defense strikes. Mr. Trump says the American vessels were not damaged, while the Iranian ships were. He told reporters there's been no change to the ceasefire.
2: They trifled with us today. We blew them away. They trifled. I call that a trifle. I'll let you know when there's no ceasefire. You won't have to know. If there's no ceasefire, you're not going to have to know. You're just going to have to look at one big glow coming out of Iran. And they better sign their agreement fast.
1: Former Foreign Minister Julie Bishop has resigned as Chancellor of the Australian National University. The uni has been plagued by controversy in recent months after announcing a $200 million deficit and major job cuts before reversing its decision. Students and staff have for months been calling for leadership changes. Former Vice Chancellor Genevieve Bell resigned in September last year. A new storm warning system aims to deliver clearer and more consistent advice to Tasmanians. It aligns with the Australian warning system and uses the same warning levels as for bushfires and floods. Police, Fire and Emergency Management Minister Felix Ellis says consistency means people can recognise the warning quickly and respond with confidence. Storm warnings will continue to be issued through TasAlert. Musicians, sportspeople, young Australians and landmarks around the nation are getting behind an anti-bullying message. It's Do It For Dolly Day in honour of 14-year-old Dolly Everett, who took her own life in 2018 after ongoing bullying. Anyone concerned about bullying can call the bullying support line 13 Dolly 133655. Ambassador and AFLW player Grace Egan wants young people to speak up about bullying.
3: Let's go blue to end bullying. Every day, young people like Dolly are still experiencing bullying, but we could come together to make Dolly's dream of a kinder, safer world for all young people a reality.
1: One of the first regional community radio stations in Australia is celebrating a milestone today. 2MCE in Bathurst, New South Wales, started broadcasting in 1976. John Martin was the first station manager. He says the community grabbed the chance to experiment.
4: We had a lot of fun trying things out. The participation by First Nations broadcasters, ethnic broadcasters. There's a long range of things which I guess were first pioneered in Bathurst and have been similarly taken up by other community stations.
1: Also among the innovations, National Radio News, which was launched by 2MCE in 1997. And the winner of the 105th Archibald Prize is about to be announced at the Art Gallery of New South Wales. Trustees met early this morning to decide on the winner. There were 59 entries for this year's prize. Turning to sport, a dozen Australians are finalising preparations to take on one of the world's biggest cycling races. The Giro d'Italia will get underway in Bulgaria later today. None of the last three winners will take part, meaning Australian Jai Hindley, who won in 2022, is the most recent champion who will start the race. Caden Groves and Chris Harper, who both won stages last year, are also taking part.
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1: Many voices, one place.
2: My name is Saeed Michael Kanaan. I was born in Cairo, Egypt, last century. I migrated to Australia in the late 60s. I came here with my family, father, mother, and younger brother. My migration to Australia was preceded by a period of time in Europe where I went and did some studies in Germany. But as we traveled around Europe, I could never say that ich bin ein Deutschlander. I couldn't say that. Or in Greece, where my mother comes from, I couldn't say that I was Greek. Yet at the same time, my father comes from a Lebanese origin, but they migrated to Egypt as well years earlier. But you couldn't say that I whether I was Greek, whether I was Lebanese, no, because we didn't have that worldview. We were really lucky because we were offered three countries to go to. Australia was the third option, but the United States was one. The second one was Canada, but Canada, my mother thought it was too cold. But then we were given the opportunity to migrate to Australia, and that was very, obviously it was beneficial. It was a blessing, actually, because we established ourselves here, and we were one of the lucky ones. I lived in Victoria for a period of time, and in a country like Australia, well, provided we don't squander and we don't waste time and we don't waste resources, it's being a lucky country that you make a lot of... Okay, shall we say you become rich. And we start thinking, what have we got? Well, yes, we have the two cars, we have our homes nearly paid for, and we have our health, our family is growing up, and we discover why we're here, and we have all those things, yet other countries don't have it. So for a period of about 10 to 12 years, we went as missionaries in Eastern Europe. And my wife and I, we worked for British charities. I did the aid area, and my wife did the babies' homes and orphanages and so on. And at the time, I had two daughters here in Alice Springs that were not going off the rail, but, you know, they had everything. You know, they had their houses, they had their children, they had their thing. But they were sort of dissatisfied. So on the way down to Victoria, we flew into Alice Springs for a couple of weeks, which extended to 2 months. So finally my wife said, no, you can't hang around here not doing anything. You've got to go and get yourself a job. So I did. So within, I think 3 weeks, we were offered all sorts of employment. We said, okay, we'll spend 6 months straightening out those silly girls, and we'll go back to Victoria, which is nice, and

0: with a lot of people that did help us along the way. It just sort of reestablished. Oh, yes. When we were living overseas, we were involved in a war zone. And, of course, we lost everything. But it's so easy because you can always get rid of all your baggage and you can start afresh. And Alice Springs gave us the opportunity. When you look at what's happening overseas, our challenges are not... They are not challenges, really, when you come to think. But we have been very, very, again, lucky and blessed. And that's why that's helped us to be involved with multicultural groups, and that helped us to go overseas to share some of our, shall we say, our Australian blessing. But Alice Springs has been really the... Because when we came to Alice Springs, we found that whatever we learned and whatever we experienced, we found that we can really contribute to the life here in Alice Springs.
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0: Cannon Creek Voices from Pika Pika Ka Children's Space at the Desert Harmony Festival.
1: 500 houses. So the families had their own house to live in, their own bed to sleep in, and get up bright and early and go to school every day. My hopes and dreams for Tanner Creek, children, that they're all safe and healthy and get educated in the right way so they become the future leaders of Tanner Creek.
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Malcolm McLaren. I have built many things in my time, but the most successful of all was an invention of mine they called Punkalock.

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Make sure they hate each other.

0: burglar. I nominated him to the hardest. Always on time to provide the bait.
1: Put her in here!
0: The corner of the shop. I noticed the kitchen figure. He did not bid for his cleaning and I'd have thought him something out of my thing on the field. I took the opportunity of confronting him. He pretended to think me.
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3: Hello, I'm Shannon Kirkwood. The Prime Minister says appropriate action will be taken by the authorities in relation to the ISIS-affiliated brides. The group of 13 ISIS brides and their children arrived in Australia last night. Three of the women are facing criminal charges. Two of those women have faced court in Melbourne today after being formally charged with crimes against humanity offences. Anthony Albanese says he has faith in the nation's security authorities and will be giving them space to do their job.
4: Australian citizens do have rights, but we have a right as a government to ensure that the law is upheld and these people will face the full force of the law.
3: The Royal Commission on Anti-Semitism and Social Cohesion has been told a new form of hate against Australian Jewish people is considered progressive. Sharonie Bloom is a high school teacher educating students on the history of anti-Semitism. She's told the commission she's seen a focus on the state of Israel.
5: These days, anti-Semitism is widely recognised as wrong, as taboo, and that's why these neo-Nazis felt the full force of the law. But anti-Zionism is considered progressive.
3: The federal government is being asked to tax gas, not beer, Laura Devoy reports.
6: Organisers are asking Australians to join action at a number of the capital cities or at the local pub with friends this evening. The message for a 25% tax on gas export revenue is being issued ahead of Tuesday's federal budget. Climate for Change says Australians pay more tax on beer than gas companies pay for extracting the nation's resources. Action is planned in Sydney, Melbourne, Brisbane and Canberra, or, as organisers say, at your local. The government has played down the idea of a new gas tax.
3: The federal government will commit $3.8 billion toward the Victorian Suburban Rail Loop, bringing total Commonwealth investment to $6 billion. The 26-kilometre underground line will pass through Melbourne's eastern and southeastern suburbs. The project is expected to be complete in 2035. The Local and Independent News Association says sustainability is the biggest threat to local newsrooms. The organisation has been running a week-long campaign encouraging Australians to support their local newsrooms and public interest journalism. It comes as several papers in northwest New South Wales published their final editions this week. LENA Executive Director Claire Stutchbury told National Radio News more funding is needed to keep local newsrooms going.
7: The difficulty that we have is that a lot of people like to get their news for free, but news is not free to make, so we do need communities to get around newsrooms to help them do that work, and then newsrooms at the moment are iterating around their business models to try to make sure that they can be sustainable into the future.
3: A portrait of an Aboriginal elder and artist in South Australia's APY lands has taken out this year's Archibald Prize. Richard Luer has been selected unanimously by the Art Gallery of New South Wales for his portrait, winning the $100,000 prize. This year's Archibald Prize attracted a near record 1,034 entries. Turning to sport, a ban on Belarusian athletes and teams has been lifted by the International Olympic Committee. Restrictions were placed on the country following Russia's invasion of Ukraine in 2022. As Belarus is a close ally of Russia, athletes have been allowed to compete as neutrals since 2023. Restrictions on athletes and teams from Russia remain in place, partly due to widespread doping.
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1: So my name's Luke Swan. I was born in Maxwell in New South Wales on the East Coast. Yeah, I came out here with my best mate Eli because he grew up out here. I love the desert. I love how different it is than the rainforest where I'm from. It's like almost travelling to another country, you know, like including all the plants and the birds and the animals. It's almost quite different. Culturally, it's quite different as well. It's been pretty cool learning about all the indigenous, the indigenous cultures around here and the differences in all those and how they all come together. And that's one pretty different thing. I love the colours of the desert, you know, the afternoons and the mornings when I drive to and fro from work, you know, the sunrise coming over the desert's amazing. And yeah, pretty much just everything from the landscape to the way people are is very different. So it's been really interesting to come and learn about that. I guess the long distances you've got to travel just to get anywhere is pretty hard as well in the extreme temperatures and stuff like that. As I said, doing tour guiding, I was doing 1,500 kilometres every 3 days. So that meant about 3,000 kilometres a week I was doing, which is... yeah, quite difficult at times, but it's also awesome because you get to drive along and you see all these new trees and shrubs that you've never seen before, and the new rock and the landscapes with the rocks and stuff like that. So yeah, that's been pretty cool. Another good thing about being out here was I did the bush bus run for a while, so I got to pretty much visited just about every local community out here. And I've met some awesome people who have told me some of their stories from the area. Just seeing where people live and how they live out there, it's amazing. It's very different to the East Coast, sort of where everything's right on your doorstep. And on the bush bus run, I remember one day, you know, I just witnessed the biggest wedge-tail eagle I've ever seen just fly along next to the bus and, like, perfect sync with the bus. And it was almost like he was dancing with the bus a little bit. And then a couple of kilometres down the road, you know, a herd of brumbies come flying out and they were racing the bus next to the thing. It's just something I've never experienced before, and don't think I'll ever forget that, you know, even though I didn't have any video camera or anything to take, but it's all in my mind, you know, so I can always remember that as a great experience.
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prison reform, and cultures that always played in prisons from our earliest years. Yatala in Adelaide and Long Bay in Melbourne, around Parramatta Jail and Bathurst Jail in those days, and Silverwater in women's prison then in Sydney. So I wrote this song fairly quickly, cannibalised it out of a previous song, and we recorded it on the East album.

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1: My name's Liz. I was born in Mount Gambier. In fact, my surname used to be Burden, and we were the Burdens from Dismal Swamp. I moved to Alice about 13 years ago, and I really couldn't imagine living anywhere else. I really needed a change. I've got a brother who's lived up here for many years and a sister-in-law, and they kept on saying, get up here, you'll love it. There's your sort of people up here. And they were right. It only took me about 10 years to listen to them. It's really different. I grew up in cold country. It was freezing. It was dank. It was dark. And I love the light. I love the warmth. I love the space here. One of the big similarities is the big gum trees and a lot of the birds and that sort of stuff. I love the natural world around here. I think it gives me a lot of inspiration too. Alice is a great community. I mean, it's a tortured community, I think. It's changed, unfortunately, since I first moved here. I'm seeing a bigger divide between those who have and those who have not. And too many people who have not in our community are black. I'm really distressed by that. I'm concerned by that. For me personally, I have a fantastic network of friends. I've got a really rich creative and cultural scene, and I feel like Alice has extended me and continues to offer that invitation for me to be the best I possibly can.
0: Many Voices, One Place is produced by ACCC and supported by the Community Broadcasting Foundation and the Northern Territory Government.

0: I'm Adam Evans with the NIRS News. People gathered at vigils across the country last night to remember Kumanjayi Little Baby. There were seas of pink in honour of her favourite colour. They mark 1 week since her body was found near Alice Springs after a five-day search. Lizzie Jarrett organised the vigil at Sydney Town Hall. She told the ABC it was important to come together at a time of grief.
1: The essential need of healing, the way that we've been doing it since Day Memorial, and everybody came together all around the nations of nations to come together tonight in respect for our beautiful little Kumanjayi little baby.
0: The process of integrating 9 children with ISIS links to Australian life is going to be difficult. The children arrived in Melbourne and Sydney last night. 3 of their mothers are facing court today on terror and crimes against humanity charges. Abul Rizvi, former Deputy Secretary of the Department of Immigration, has told the ABC the children will need support.
2: If those people go to jail, the children will need to be looked after, and that will be the responsibility of the relevant child protection authorities. Their futures will be difficult, no question of that. What they have gone through has been horrible. It's been things that no child should have to ever go through, and to recover from that will be extraordinarily difficult.
0: Next week's federal budget is aiming to save $64 billion. The federal government is reviewing its commitments to achieve the goal, prompting its decision to cut some funding from an inland rail line connecting Melbourne to Brisbane. Federal Treasurer Jim Chalmers says the government will save more than it spends.
3: This will be a responsible budget, which is focused on resilience and reform. It will have 5 major priorities. First of all, fuel security. Secondly, cost of living and housing. There will be a productivity package, there will be a tax reform package, and there will be a very substantial savings package. This is all about making our budget more sustainable over time.
0: The federal budget will be handed down on Tuesday next week. Another airline is cutting regional services due to the rising cost of fuel. Link Airways says it's losing tens of thousands of dollars a day on its flights to and from Shell Harbour in New South Wales. Flights connecting Shell Harbour to Brisbane and Melbourne will be paused on May 20, but there's no set return date. Link is the only commercial airline that offers the services to the city. And Sir David Attenborough has been given a unique 100th birthday present. A parasitic wasp has been named after him. The Chilean Atbaranculus toe has been identified by London's Natural History Museum. Multiple celebrations are taking place to honour the voice behind some of the world's most well-known nature documentaries, including Planet Earth, Blue Planet and Life. Sir David has thanked his well-wishers in a birthday message.
4: I simply can't reply to each of you all separately, but I would like to thank you all most sincerely for your kind messages.
0: We'll have more coming up next.
5: 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And on Sunday, from 12:30 p.m. Australian Eastern Standard Time, it's Melbourne taking on the West Coast Eagles. 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
0: To sport and in the AFL, Hawthorn star Jack Gunston is in a moon boot after kicking 6 goals in last night's 15-point loss to Fremantle Dockers in Perth. Hawks coach Sam Mitchell has described it as a corked foot, but he says Gunston returned to the field after it was checked. Meanwhile, Hawthorn is preparing to be without star defender Tom Barras after he injured his hamstring. The Dockers defeated the Hawks 12-16-88 to 11-7-73 to claim their 8th win in a row. If you have any stories that you'd like to share with us, you can send us an email to news@nirs.org.au. That's news@nirs.org.au.
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0: at Triple C. I've been listening to Campbell Roan with Hot and Go. Before that, Running Up the Hill by Kate Bush and Grace Jones would pull up to the bumper.
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0: Triple C, you are listening to The Boys Show, and now it's AC/DC with Thunderstruck. 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

my message to you. As a matter of fact, I don't let nothing hold you back. If the scat man can do it, so can you. I hear you all ask about the meaning of scat. Well, I'm the professor, and all I can tell you is while you're still sleeping, the saints are still weeping, 'cause things you call dead haven't yet had the chance to be born. I'm the scat man.

0: 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Well, that's our show for this week. Catch you next week.
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1: Good afternoon, I'm Peter Hislop. A note, this story contains the name of an Indigenous person who has died. The Northern Territory Child Protection Minister, Robin Carl, is expected to next week announce a wide-reaching review of the state's child protection system following the alleged murder of Kumanjai Little Baby. It comes after News 3 department staffers were stood down. In a statement, the minister said, "We need to get to the bottom of what's broken and what needs to change, and the review is about the whole system, the culture, the resources, the practices and the laws." A candlelight vigil was held in Alice Springs yesterday, where the girl's mother said support, prayers and love has provided her with great comfort at this difficult time. A university student has told the Royal Commission on Anti-Semitism and Social Cohesion since moving to Australia she's experienced anti-Semitism from her peers. Maya Hockey says she experienced bullying at both a public and independent school in Sydney and felt she was expected to speak on behalf of Israel following the October 7 attacks.
2: It became such a big burden for me to have to carry and to have to, I mean, I felt a sense of I needed to educate as much as I could and, you know, represent what I could and do what I could to hopefully change the narrative.
1: The federal opposition is calling on the Prime Minister to hold Communications Minister Annika Wells to account after the Independent Expenses Watchdog found she breached family and personal travel rules on four occasions and was required to pay over $10,000 in costs. Liberal Senator Sarah Henderson says the Prime Minister can enforce his own ministerial standards or he can admit they are not worth the paper on which they are written. A global team of researchers has found a new way to combat drug resistance during chemotherapy. Shannon Kirkwood reports.
3: Multidrug resistance, or MDR, is one of the leading reasons why chemotherapy fails in patients. Cancer cells often develop the ability to expel anti-cancer drugs before they can work. Researchers from Japan and France say the current clinical strategies to switch drugs and increase doses, but a new method using nanoparticles that disable the cancer cell's expulsion mechanism is showing promising results. By combining the new approach with photothermal therapy, researchers have found complete tumour elimination in mice with a 100% survival rate.
1: In Italy, a mural titled Migrant Child has been restored in Venice after humidity and flood damage. The Banksy work depicts a refugee child in a life jacket raising a pink distress flare. The work was originally completed on an unoccupied building. That historic site has since been purchased and is undergoing restoration. Migrant Child will travel through Venice's canals aboard a boat today and tomorrow so residents can view it before it's returned to its permanent home at the historic building in southern Venice. And Australians are sending birthday messages to Sir David Attenborough, who has turned 100 today. Thousands of Australians are leaving personal messages of gratitude, hope and reflection for the world-renowned naturalist via an online national tribute established by the Climate Action Foundation. The man himself has issued an audio message thanking the public for all of the goodwill messages.
4: I had rather thought that I would celebrate my 100th birthday quietly, but it seems that many of you have had other ideas.
1: And in AFL, Gold Coast vice-captain Sam Collins expects Jared Witts will play a key role in the club's finals push. Witts has been overlooked for the second time ahead of a clash with the Saints on Saturday, but Collins says he has full confidence Witts will be playing again soon.
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1: 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My name's Jez Conlon. 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
1: Good afternoon, I'm Peter Hislop. A third woman linked with Islamic State who yesterday arrived in Australia will remain behind bars after appearing in a Sydney court today. The 32-year-old woman was charged with entering and remaining in a conflict zone and joining ISIS. She will face court again in June. Two other women have faced court in Melbourne after being formally charged with crimes against humanity offences. They will remain behind bars until at least next week when a bail application is expected to be launched. Opposition leader Angus Taylor says the government assisted with repatriation efforts, a claim the Prime Minister has denied.
2: The truth of the matter is that they also assisted through third parties repatriation. There was a bill in front of the Parliament where they could have prevented third party repatriation assistance. They didn't support that bill.
1: Julie Bishop has stepped down as Chancellor of the Australian National University following multiple inquiries into the university's governance. Calls for her resignation grew louder this week when students and staff rallied in support of the interim Vice-Chancellor. In a statement, Ms. Bishop said she holds concerns about the University Council's ability to discharge its legal and ethical obligations following unprecedented and coordinated interference. The Prime Minister says $3.8 billion allocated for Victoria's suburban rail loop project will make an enormous difference for the community. Preparatory work started in 2023 and the extra money takes the total spend on the build to $6 billion. The link will connect lines in the Melbourne suburbs of Cheltenham, Glen Waverley, Box Hill and Clayton. Anthony Albanese says it will make Melbourne's economy more productive.
3: This is an investment in boosting productivity, in improving livability and sustainability, in improving the way that people can get around what is, of course, Australia's fastest growing city and a city that will grow to be the largest population in Australia.
1: Australian activists will again attempt to sail to Gaza after the Australian Defence Forces intercepted a flotilla in international waters and sent activists to Greece last month. The group says they will persist in attempting to transport aid supplies to the enclave. Rising Tide organiser Zach Schofield is on board the flotilla. He claims the IDF's actions to stop the flotilla were in breach of international law.
4: Now, I was one of 181 people unlawfully seized and detained by the Israeli occupation forces well over 1,000 kilometres from their claimed territorial waters west of Crete. I was not seriously injured and I'm able to continue the mission, but many of us were not so lucky.
1: Authorities in Indonesia say an Islamic boarding school being investigated in a high-profile sexual abuse case has been shut down. The BBC's Liza Tambunan reports.
5: Hundreds of girls and boys were enrolled at the Ndolo Kusumo Islamic boarding school in Pati, many of them from poorer families. Police have confirmed that the school's leader has been arrested after fleeing a summons for questioning earlier this week. He is alleged to have sexually abused a female student in his care. But a lawyer representing his accusers say there could be as many as 50 victims. The police investigation is still underway. The suspect has not yet commented on the allegations, but the case has sparked widespread outrage.
1: And if you or anyone you know needs support, call 1-800-RESPECT on 1-800-737 732. Turning to sport, the Dragons have confirmed captain Damien Cook will depart the NRL club at the end of this season. He will link up with Super League club Castleford in 2027.
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Yakuza Girls is off the Last Wave of Summer album, a song that went through a couple of different feel changes before we finally settled on a fairly powerful, upbeat rockabilly feel.

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0: Hello, I'm Adam Evans with the NIRS News. The federal government will save more than it spends in next week's budget. Federal Treasurer Jim Chalmers says the budget will include $64 billion in net savings.
1: There will be more than the usual amount of savings, more than the usual amount of reform in the face of more than the usual amount of global economic uncertainty. There are big pressures in our economy and in our budget, and despite all of these pressures, we will be saving more than we spend.
0: The budget is expected to focus on fuel security, cost of living and tax reform. It will be handed down on Tuesday next week. Two women with links to ISIS have appeared in court in Melbourne charged with slavery offences. Kausar Ahmad and her daughter Zainab Ahmad were arrested by Victoria's Joint Counter-Terrorism Team last night in Melbourne Airport. They've been charged with crimes against humanity, including enslavement and using a slave. A third woman, Janae Saffer, has been denied bail in court in Sydney. She's been charged with entering a declared conflict zone and joining a terrorist organisation. The Northern Territory's child protection system will be reviewed following the death of Gumadjoe Little Baby. The Territory's Child Protection Minister, Robin Carr, will announce the scope of the review on Monday. She says the government isn't prepared to accept the status quo and every Territory child deserves to be safe. Another airline is cutting regional services due to the rising cost of fuel. Link Airways says it's been losing tens of thousands of dollars a day in its flights to and from Shell Harbour in New South Wales. Flights connecting Shell Harbour to Brisbane and Melbourne will be paused on May 20, but there's no set date for return. Link is the only commercial airline that offers services to the city. A life-size painting of Pitjantjatjara elder Iluwatu Ken has won Australia's most prestigious art award, the Archibald Prize. Melbourne-based artist Richard Lua won the $100,000 award. It's the sixth time he's entered. Mr. Lua has told the ABC he went on country to paint Iluwatu's portrait.
2: I thought she'd be a great sitter. I wanted to shine a light onto her, and I wanted to go out to community, go to her home, learn about her and her family. And she very kindly sort of accepted that, and it's a really humbling experience just to be able to paint her and to show people who Iluwatu Ken is.
0: Indigenous artist Gay Palani Wannabe won the $50,000 win prize. We'll have more coming up next.
3: Round 9 for the 2026 AFL Premiership season for AFL Indigenous Broadcasting. 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
0: To sport, and more attention will be on Michael Voss when Carlton plays the Brisbane Lions tonight in the AFL. His future as the Blues coach has been discussed for weeks due to his team's prior record. The Blues have lost their last 7 games. Port Adelaide will play Western Bulldogs in tonight's other game. And in the NRL, Jason Tamalolo will become North Queensland Cowboys' most capped player tonight when they play Parramatta in the NRL. He'll break Jonathan Thurston's record in his 295th appearance for the club. At the other end of the scale, Zane Harrison will make his debut for the Titans when they play the Roosters tonight in Gosford. He'll join Jaden Campbell in the halves. Now for a look at the capital city weather for tomorrow. Sunny and Magajim in Brisbane with a top of 25. 21 is sunny in Gadigal Country, Sydney, and 17 are partly cloudy in Ngunnawal, Gambri Country, Canberra. 16 is showers in Nam, Melbourne, and cloudy in Nipaluna, Hobart with a max of 18. 19 and a possible shower in Tundanya, Adelaide. Sunny and 24 degrees in Borley, Perth. And sunny in Garamilla, Darwin with a top of 34. If you have any stories that you'd like to share with us, you can send us an email to news@nirs.org.au.
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0: everyone belongs. 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
0: Share fun facts.
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1: Hello, I'm Peter Hislop. Victorian opposition leader Jess Wilson has promised the state's public service will not endure mass layoffs in her first substantive reply to Tuesday's budget. Under the Coalition's plan, a 10-year freeze would be placed on public service hiring, slashing the workforce by over 7,000 full-time equivalent staff in the first 2.5 years of government. The freeze would target back-office jobs across 46 government departments. Jess Wilson says Victoria needs to get its budget back in order.
2: There will be no mass layoffs or redundancies under a government I lead. But we do need to get spending under control. So we'll pause growth in back office roles while we protect our frontline services.
1: A former politician and vice-chancellor says he hopes the Australian National University can put a period of instability behind it. Chancellor Julie Bishop announced her resignation following multiple inquiries into the university's governance and louder calls from students and staff. Vice-chancellor of the University of Canberra, Bill Shorten, has told the ABC the institution has to rebuild trust.
3: I'm not going to start picking up stones and throwing rocks, but hopefully for ANU, which has had a pretty tough couple of years, that perhaps this could be the line under the page so that they can rebuild a sense of unity. What the people want, what students want, what staff want, what the community want, is they want the leadership to work together.
1: A Sydney woman charged with joining Islamic State will remain in custody after being arrested on arrival to Australia. Janai Safar appeared before a New South Wales bail court after she was arrested at Sydney Airport last night. Prosecutors argued her case was strong and straightforward. Two other women have faced court in Melbourne after being formally charged with crimes against humanity offences. They will remain behind bars until at least next week, when a bail application is expected to be launched. Australian activists have today set sail from Greece in a second attempt to reach Gaza with aid. The Global Sumud Flotilla was last week intercepted en route to Gaza by Israeli Defence Forces, with activists claiming the arrests were a violation of international law. Rising Tide organiser Zach Schofield is on board. He says some people who were last week arrested are being held in Israel.
4: I was lucky in that I was not seriously injured and I'm able to continue the mission, but many of us were not so lucky. Saif and Tiago have been taken by Israel and remain in their custody. Saif, a Palestinian man, is now on his third day of a dry hunger strike. That means no food and no water.
1: The federal government is being asked to tax gas, not beer. Laura Devoy reports.
5: Organisers are asking Australians to join action at a number of the capital cities or at the local pub with friends this evening. The message for a 25% tax on gas export revenue is being issued ahead of Tuesday's federal budget. Climate for Change says Australians pay more tax on beer than gas companies pay for extracting the nation's resources. Action is planned in Sydney, Melbourne, Brisbane and Canberra, or, as organisers say, at your local. The government has played down the idea of a new gas tax.
1: About $43 billion, or about 1.4%, has been wiped from Australia's share market today, with the oil price remaining stubbornly high. It was the exchange's worst day since mid-March, with US President Donald Trump insisting a ceasefire with Iran is still in place, despite a clash between US and Iranian naval destroyers in the Strait of Hormuz today. At the close, the All Ords is 89-81. And in NRL tonight, the Roosters face the Titans at Central Coast Stadium, and the Cowboys take on the Eels at home.
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9: Hello and welcome back to another very special episode of I'll Be Your Mirror on Saltwater Radio. This is a pre-recorded show with me, Bainey. I'm on the road currently with the band Enbar, who are a Celtic, trad, Irish folk, rock elements band. And I thought I'd bring you some highlights of the tour, some interviews with the band members. There's 10 of us on the road in a van, heading down from Darwin to Alice Springs, stopping along the way, and taking our time over the week to play some shows and head down to the Top End Folk Festival on the weekend. We are currently in Mataranka, and I want to pay respect to the Murray people, the land that we are currently hanging out and enjoying the lovely waters and making music together. The sound you're hearing is the wonderful Louis Boyle Bryant on the acoustic guitar. And some other band members are throwing rocks at a bigger rock to see who can land on top of the rock. We'll be right back after this.
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'Cause I trusted one, and he looked a little bit like Louis.

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1: And we're back for I'll Be a Mirror. I'm here with Harry. Harry is the bass player in Embar, amongst many other amazing things. But Harry, what's been the highlight of the tour so far?
2: Highlight of the tour so far, definitely Catherine. I think the Catherine gig was a surprise in so many ways. The venue was beautiful. It was like a excellent amphitheater at Gyrac, is that what it's called? And yeah, the crowd was pumping. It was, you know, probably 120 tickets, I think, were sold. And yeah, it was great. Everyone was dancing. Everyone was getting really silly. People were running on stage. It was a disaster for a bad mood. And it was great.
1: They said at the time that it was the most tickets they had sold for a gig there, which is pretty incredible. And to also to think of what the community's gone through must have meant a lot to them. But what did it mean to you guys? Because it seemed like quite a big emotional night in a positive way for you guys up there on stage.
2: Well, I think it was, when you're driving down Stuart Highway doing gigs, you're kind of just expecting, 30 people just eating lunch or having a palmy and a beer. But just to have people come there for you and to dance, buy the merch, get temporary tattoos and, stick around for a while and just everyone, including us, just like beaming afterwards was just, such a wonderful experience.
1: I think the sentiment for this kind of Irish folk music is it's pretty positive at the moment with just seeing how many people just are getting up and dancing to all the songs, like every song, and getting involved in the culture of the heritage of the songs. So how long, have you been listening to this type of music before you started playing, or were you introduced to it and learnt how to do this after the fact?
2: No, I didn't. I really had no exposure to Irish music until Louis asked for my bass player, my other band, to come join, but she couldn't, so I put my hand up, not really knowing what to expect, not really knowing anything. He didn't send any music. I just got added to this like group chat, and Connor put in a Spotify playlist of things he liked, and at first I was like, oh, this is new, let's give it a go. But it got very fun very quickly after just the danciness and the appeal of all of it was just so infectious.
1: And I think that playfulness and like joy really comes through when you guys are playing on stage. And I'm over at the sound desk and I can see how much fun you and Phil, the drummer, are having with each other and with the other members of the band. Do you have we're halfway through the tour so far. So we're in Mataranka at the moment. Do you have a standout song or moment from the tour, or just a song in general that you guys are playing at the moment that you want us to play on the show tonight?
2: Yeah, I think my favourite right now is definitely, we have basically three songs essentially, where we go from Black Velvet Band into Jig, and then we finish it on Frost Is All Over, or I can't remember the name of the last song, because it's all just one song, basically. But they lead very seamlessly into one another. The bass parts are really fun. I kind of get like a fair bit of freedom to do some fun fills here and there. And there's a lot of interaction between the drummer, Phil, and I to like really lock in and get some of the accents and like match the transitions really well. And it's just very satisfying when in that song.
1: Yeah, well put. All right, well, let's listen to Black Velvet Band, and we'll be right back on I'll Be a Mirror. Thanks, Harry.
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0: And we're back on Saltwater Radio on your Friday night. We're still here touring with NBAR in the tour van. Day five, I think we are at this point, or we're measuring it by where we are on the highway. So we've just passed through Elliot, played at Daily Waters last night, which was a lot of fun, and we're on our way to Tennant Creek. I've got Olivia and Fia, who are at the fiddle section of the band. Hi, guys.
1: Hello.
2: Hi.
0: How have you experienced the tour so far in terms of level of enjoyment? Have you, you know, has it been mostly positive for you?
1: Definitely. It's been really fun.
2: Yeah, it's been such a great time. Fun to hang out with everyone. Great to play together.
1: We've had really good reception at all the, like, random venues we've been playing. So it's been really fun to meet people.
0: Yeah, there's been a lot of, you know, interesting characters at different shows, and I guess, yeah, you've had a lot of great interactions with the crowd. Can you think of any moments in particular where you might have come across a colourful character from a local town?
1: Last night?
2: we had some enthusiastic heckling from some men in the front row last night. But the crowd at Catherine really stood out. They had a great time. There was some spontaneous line dancing and tunnels formed. Which,
1: really cute kids getting really involved.
2: Yes.
1: Heartwarming.
2: Put a temporary tattoo on a 9-month-old baby, so got some early adopter fans.
1: Things are getting crazy.
0: Rock and roll life, right? And so you guys are the fiddle section. How long have you been playing Irish traditional music, I suppose, or like, is this a recent thing, or did you grow up playing it?
2: So I started playing when I was 4, but I've played classical music my whole life, and really only started playing Irish music with NBAR at our first gig a year ago at Seabreeze. So it's been really awesome, like, learning this whole new style and getting into it and being able to play with others in a way that's a bit more free flowing and yeah, just fun dancing.
0: Yeah, and Olivia?
1: I played fiddle through school, but only like occasion. Like I was classically trained and just did a little bit of Irish stuff at some like weekend camp thing. But then it was like, and then I just didn't touch violin for years when I'd moved up here, and then I met Louis and. Yeah, it was, like, so nice to meet someone so passionate about Irish music, and he got me back into it. I went to some of, like, the sessions, and then it really made me realise how little I knew, though. I actually really don't know any Irish tunes, but it's really fun to learn them because they're such a, like, enjoyable... It's really enjoyable playing that type of music. It's very, like, crowd engaging and... it's not a super perfectionist, like, you feel stressed about it like you do, like I do with classical music.
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4: 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My name's Jez Conlon. The kind of music that you'll hear will be beautiful, electronic, local, national, international, sometimes weird, sometimes long, sometimes short, sometimes quick.

0: think we all get a lot of energy off each other, and Ol and I have a lot of fun being the string section, reminding each other when to come in and what we're meant to be playing is
1: very generous for you reminding me. Thank you though. Also, like, yes, we're the string section, but you could also argue that we're the glamour of the band, so we've really got to make sure we've coordinated out.
0: First and foremost, the the sex appeal of the band.
1: Yeah, thank you.
2: Very nice. Thanks, guys. Just to take us out, do you have any recommendations that I should, you know, for me to play a song for our listeners right now?
1: If you love our fiddle playing, Lanigan's Ball might be a good option.
0: Listen for Harry's bass drop after the first chorus.
2: Sounds good. All right, here's Lanigan's Ball from one of Embar's live shows on this tour. I'll keep you guys posted as we make our way down the highway. This is I'll Be Your Mirror on your Friday night.

And we're back on Saltwater Radio for your Friday night. And it's been an eventful couple of days. We hit a bit of a snag yesterday on our way from Tennant Creek to Alice Springs. Blew a tire on the trailer and really slowed us down. But we made it to the gig at Bojangles last night in Alice Springs, which was very exciting. And here we are sitting in the lovely backyard of our host while we contemplate heading

0: to the Top Half Folk Festival. With me right now is Padge Murray, the tin whistle player in the band Enbar. Padge, you're the one band member that is actually from Ireland.
1: That's correct, yeah.
0: Could you tell us a little bit about where you're from and what brings you to Australia?
1: Yeah, I'm from a small town called Maynooth in Kildare. I've been in Australia about 4 years. Moved to Darwin kind of on a whim a couple of years ago, mostly for work. And then I kind of wanted to play Irish music for years, so I started practicing quite a bit when I was in Darwin. And then Lou, the leader of the band, he runs a Irish session up in Darwin. I've got the courage up to finally go to that. Got chatting to Lou, and then he was talking about starting a band. So, yeah, that's kind of really where I started playing quite a bit, practicing a lot so that I could be in the band, pretty much.
0: That's great. Yeah. Do you think you're... do you think there's stiff competition for the number one tin whistle player in Darwin?
1: To be honest, not from what I'd seen when I got up there. There wasn't really any other tin whistle players at the session, so I think I'm safe for now, luckily.
0: And you have moved away, so we want you to come back soon so you can be permanent, a permanent member of the Darwin community and folk community, which would be lovely to see. Tin whistle, how... Like, have you always played music and then decided to pick up the tin whistle once you got the courage? Or was it more like, I'm starting from scratch and I'm just going to pick something that seems a little bit accessible?
1: I've pretty much always played music. It's kind of like a given thing. Everyone in Ireland plays the tin whistle when they're in primary school. Almost everybody would have been given a whistle and done some lessons in school, but never really stuck to any of the lessons that I did. I did fiddle lessons and piano lessons. Mostly played guitar in my teens, mostly because I never did lessons in guitar, so I actually enjoyed playing. And then it was kind of later on that my dad's an Irish musician. He plays kind of the flute, and I really wanted to be able to play at sessions with him. So that's when I kind of started getting back into the tin whistle after I'd left Ireland. It's kind of a classic, like, expat thing. Become more patriotic when you leave. Start playing all the traditional stuff. And then really just coming up to Darwin, I really wanted to be in that band, so it really took off.
0: Yeah, great. And it shows. I mean, you guys are all so tight. The gig last night was incredible. And I just think as musicians, you've all flourished together, and it's such an infectious thing from the audience perspective.
1: And, like... traditional folk music is made to bring people together, and that's kind of part of it. But when you're hanging out with such cool people, and the music is good, it's just so fun.
0: Yeah, and it shows. So you've got your tin whistle solos occasionally in songs, and do you have any songs for us that you might want to showcase to the audience that feature the tin whistle heavily?
1: If you're into the tin whistle, listening to anything by Mary Bergen. But to be honest, I think my favourite song in the band is Lou's flute solo intro to Bash Bash Bash.
0: Yeah,
1: I think that's sick, yeah.
0: I don't think we've played that on the show yet, so maybe we'll give that a bash. Bash Bash Bash by Enbar. Thanks so much for joining me, Padge.
1: No, it's been good.
0: We'll catch you soon.
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0: We're back on Saltwater Radio. I've got Phil Waldron here. He's the banjo and bouzouki player for Enbar, the folk band that we're travelling down the highway together with. We're actually in Bonto at the moment, getting ready to go to the Top Half Folk Festival. Phil, have you been to this festival before?
1: I went last year when it was up in Darwin at... where was it? On a station just outside of Darwin. That was the first time I'd gone to this festival. It was great. So I'm really happy that I'm able to make it down to this one in Alice.
0: Yeah. I guess we don't really know what to expect, but hopefully it's just a classic, nice vibe.
1: Yeah, it was a really nice vibe last year, and I imagine it will be again. There's a lot of familiar faces. I saw a few people last night that I met at the festival last year, and yeah, I'm sure it'll be a really lovely vibe.
0: And I guess my question is about your musical interest in folk music and playing traditional Irish music. You seem to be a bit of an aficionado with this sort of stuff.
1: I've been doing it for a while. I started playing Irish music when I was at uni. I was living with a guy who'd grown up with Fairport Convention and Steel Ice Band and a lot of those kind of English folk revival, folk rock bands from the 60s. And just sort of enjoyed playing tunes with him. And then I was in a band quite similar to this one, actually, kind of like a pub Irish band playing bass. And the more I learned about that music, the more I became interested in it. It's a lovely way to be with people, just to share music. And then when I moved to Darwin, I met Louis and just playing in the sessions in Darwin. I said, we should play more. And he said, well, I've got this band I'm starting. We'd like to be in that. And then we were at the Seabreeze Festival, and now we're here. It's a bit of a whirlwind. It's been great.
0: Yeah, I guess there's only been, you know, a handful of shows that you've actually played together. Just saying with Padge before, I think it's not only that your playing has gotten tighter, but you guys are also enjoying the tour a bit more as you go.
1: Yeah, it's interesting because I missed a couple of days in the middle of it, so I've sort of hopped out and hopped back in again, and it seems like everyone's still in good spirits, which is, considering everything that's happened, is pretty amazing.
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0: All right, it's time for the final interview on Saltwater Radio for your Friday night. We've got Louis Boyle Bryant of the band Enbar. We're here at the Top Half Folk Festival. Louis, we've had one night of the festival. How was it for you?
3: To be honest, I was pretty tired. I was pretty whacked from playing the other seven nights in a row, so I had a bit of a sleep on the beanbags and just chilled out. It was great.
0: And tonight's your gig. What's the sentiment among the band? Is this going to be the ultimate show for you guys, the top one of the tour, or are you kind of fading out slowly?
3: Nah, there won't be a fade out. I think we've all been looking forward to tonight. It's such a beautiful venue out here, and I think there'll be, you know, a pretty good turnout at our show, and we've only got a 45-minute set, so we're going to have to be a little bit... we're going to have to be picky about what we play. So we've been talking about just pulling together all the dance bangers and just sending it for 45 minutes.
0: Louis, a lot of the other members of the band who we've spoken to have described you as, I suppose, the leader, the passionate one that kind of has brought everyone together into this project. What is it about folk music and Irish folk music that you really wanted to bring this band of eight people together and play songs for people?
3: That's a good question. I feel like the actual forming of the band itself was somewhat organic, you know. I met Connor and he, you know, was interested in a few Irish and Scottish songs. We started playing together. We had way more fun than we expected. Had an awesome gig at Seabreeze a couple of years ago, and then it just sort of very slowly rolled along since there, and we came up with this harebrained idea to pull together an eight-piece band for Seabreeze last year. And I think that the, you know, continued, I don't know if I want to use this word success, but sort of this trip, like, sure, I've done a bit more logistical work behind the scenes, but it's only also been able to happen because everyone else in the band has enthusiastically embraced it. And I think that Irish music for me and folk music is... I came to it later in my life. I didn't grow up being a folky, as they, you know, we self-nominate. But to me, it was like I wanted this avenue to play music with other people in a community context and to have a clear path of getting better at my instruments. And I sort of didn't have that for a while, and I sort of was floating around. And then when I stumbled across trad music, a lot of which I'd listened to growing up, it just made so much sense. There's all this opportunity to play with other people, to riff with other people. It's so clear what you need to do to become a better musician. And I think that at its core, and I'm not sure whether any of the others have touched on this, but it's dance music. It's fun to play. When you're in a really good session, or when we're playing, you know, when we're standing really tight on stage, we're all having a great time. It just feels really good. And I think that whoever's listening when we're playing on stage can sense that too.
0: Yeah, and, you know, that's quite inspiring as well for... I am also a musician, so that's part of what I really want to do is make music with other people and do it in a fun way. And I think that this style of music really lends itself to that, where you can just sort of name a tune and then start playing it together, and it's just a lot of fun to connect with people in that way. Thanks, Louis, for joining us on the show. This is kind of the end of the show for today, so it's kind of sad to almost have the tour be finished and to have to say goodbye, but I really want to say thank you for having me on the tour. It's been a lot of fun being here, and I hope the listeners also got let in a little bit onto like that the kind of feeling that we've been rolling with this whole time. It's almost like a dream come true.
3: It really is, and it's been such a pleasure, a genuine pleasure having you along. Like, I think we're so grateful and appreciative and happy to have you here and be part of it.
4: Are you ready?
5: Well, I lean on now that me darling's name is through the Barney. Our features, they were famous. If you loved her, who was there to blame us? For wasn't she the pride of Petrovore? But her beauty made us all so shy. Devil once among us could look her in the eye. And boys above.

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How much of a tree bends in the wind? 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

ended up in search of ordinary things, like how can a wave possibly be? I started running, and the concrete turned to sand. I started running.

Everybody had to pay and pay. A hustle here and a hustle there. New York City is the place where they said, hey.

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3: 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And I knew that one day, even though it was some years away, that I would get to meet her and see her.
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1: Ladies and gentlemen, there are seven acknowledged wonders of the world. You are about to witness the eighth. Standing in the spotlight on Showcase, are 12 young men who have given you such tunes as the Grunt. Pass the peas. Give me some more. Ladies and gentlemen, without no doubt, these are the JBs.
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0: Goodbye Astrid, Goodbye is a song that I wrote with Jim Barnes. It was a set of lyrics that I had lying around, and Jim said, do you mind if I come up with some music for this? We need a rocker. And so he came up with this great simple three-chord song, which became our the closing song of our set pretty much ever since. And that was in the late 70s. So it's a Barnes Walker song.
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0: Many voices, one place.
1: My name's Harley. Yeah, from here. One has like it here. Like I said, it's more chill. It's got everything you need, sort of, except for a job. That's one of the main things, hardest. I'll find. It's like, it's alright, but you know, you just stay. Probably from back in the days, remember I was saying back in the days, everyone was always looked at like little runner marks or rooms. And like these days, they look at us that still. It's like, they don't even give us chances, think, nah, this bloke, he might let his friends come steal from here, or, nah, he won't. Don't even try, not even gonna bother, you know? Don't even get, like, there's a lot of people out there that get chances. Probably because they put their mind to what they gotta do, you know? But then again, there's a lot of people that put their mind to it and they're not getting nothing. Yeah, you know, it's hard. It's like, it always turns out to who you know. Like, who you know at the end of the day. You can, like, I've seen people with resumes full, like, packed, like, everything. And they've still walked, they had to move town to get a job. And, like, and that, at their own hometown, just their own hometown, they couldn't even get a job. Tried to get a job everywhere, but nah. You had to move all the way to Queensland just to get a job. It sucks. Why can't we get a job here, you know? And the hardest thing is being legit, like not doing a crime, not doing anything bad. That's the hardest thing as well. Staying out of jail, staying away from all your old mates that you know you used to get along with. Just stuff like that. Yeah.
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0: Home and Broken Hearted was one of the very first successful songs. I think Don had really started to find his way with songwriting with that song. It went through a couple of changes, probably up to tempo and melody fired up a bit. And it's off our very first album, Cold Chisel, Cold Chisel.
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1: It was the Alexandria School Sports as part of the East Barclay School Sports Association, and I brought a team down from the Nicholson River. I had this one kid there. She was definitely a Cathy Freeman, and she was 10 years old. She won the 100-metre 10-year-old race. I ran her again in the under-12, she won that, and I ran her again in the under-14, she won that. My mistake was not pulling the blue ribbons off her. So as she fronted up for the next event, which was a 200-metre event, the ladies that were adjudicating the whole sport decided that this was a bit of an anomaly and this kid shouldn't have so many ribbons on because she should have only participated in one event. They challenged me and pretty well accused me of cheating. I tried to mediate and explain that this child was actually under 10 and had beaten 10-year-olds, 12-year-olds and 14-year-olds and should be commended for effort. However, in reply, they took all our points off us and we went back to zero. So those kids from the Nicholson, they ran their hearts out for the rest of the day. I think we came in about fourth or fifth. We went back into the Nicholson, a very remote block in the northeastern Barclay, and I was operating three outstation schools, and I sort of debriefed the communities that that was an unfortunate event, but not to worry. We'll train up and go back next year and take out the cup at Newcastle Waters. We returned in 1990 with two teams, the Nicholson River Saints and the Nicholson River Wanderers, and we gave it our best shot. Well, those two teams ran their hearts out all day, and it was the end of the first day, which was the traditional sports carnival, and everybody was awaiting the decision of the winning school, when a group of adjudicating ladies once again decided that sports wouldn't be decided on the first day anymore, that we'd run a second half day of novelties. So that night, Dawn McCarthy washed all the uniforms in Eskies that we had carrying our food, and hung them out on a stock fence at Newcastle Waters School, and those kids were kitted out ready to run again. They were pretty stiff and sore, but they ran their hearts out again, and by lunchtime there was no getting away from the declaration that the Nicholson River Saints had come first and the Nicholson River Wanderers had come in fourth. We packed up two troopies and we headed back across the Barclay Stock Route from Newcastle Waters through Elliot and landed at Anthony Lagoon Station. From there we took a track across Wall Hollow and then worked our way back into the bottom of the Nicholson River to drop the first lot of kids off at that Murrumurrula School. We then travelled north, about 80k from Murrumurrula, that normally take you about 4 hours, and we dropped off the kids at Nudgeburra. And let me tell you, I'd never been kissed by so many Aboriginal men when we were dropping those kids off, because they were absolutely screaming the story of, hey, we won the Newcastle Water Sports in 1990.
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5: My name's called Avril. I live in Australia, in Alice Springs. 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

Russian Rag by Alana Katschernin, performed by the Alice Springs World Chamber Orchestra, recorded by Jeremy Conlon, live on ACCC Radio, open air and on air.

0: Many voices, one place.
1: Now, I'm Rodney Angelo, and I came here from Sydney originally just for 6 months in order to get out of Sydney. And we were originally going to travel down the West Coast and, yeah, just to then look for work overseas, but that just never happened. I think we originally stayed because it was a really easy place to get to know a huge range of different people. So you get to meet people across class and professions and interests.

0: over a few weeks or over a few years. I think everything's pretty raw, everything, like just like the weather, it's just in your face. There's so many areas of social injustice that you just can't ignore, and I think that's the hardest thing. It's really politicised me, living in Alice Springs. I think coming from Sydney, I thought I was politically aware, but I certainly wasn't politically active and not exposed to the inequalities and the injustices that exist in Australian culture. A lot of the work I do is related to that, so it's certainly done the hardest work I've ever. But I think what keeps you here is what I've talked about, is the community of people, both the sincerity and the depth of relationship that you can achieve with a broad range of people that you really can't maintain in a city. And even in small towns, there's something about Alice Springs with its transiency maybe that is enriching all the time. There's always new things, there's new people, there's new interests, there's new things happening. But it's also based in a community that's has a certain stability of openness and vibrancy. So.
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0: Cannon Creek Voices from Pika Pika Ka Children's Space at the Desert Harmony Festival.
1: Well, Cannon Creek is such a beautiful town. It's a multicultural town, and we have to focus on our kids. And the vision would be more education, better education for everyone in Cannon Creek, and more and better sports and recreation facilities for people in Cannon Creek for the kids to enjoy, and family-friendly parks, more engagement for the early childhood. There's a wonderful preschool here, but I believe there's another one in the making now. There's a $6.5 million infrastructure for a new preschool, which is fantastic for this town. And we just got to keep on focusing on education, and it's the education point of view needs to come from our cultural authority, the elders in that town. So we need to have bilingual education in the future as well, where we actually embracing both cultures, and that's our focus, and that's what we should be looking forward to.
0: Recorded by TC Connect in collaboration with HCCC Community Radio. 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
1: 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Just want to shout out to Spandu for being a wonderful person as a youth worker. You are tuning into ACCC.

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0: Cannon Creek Voices from Pika Pika Ka Children's Space at the Desert Harmony Festival.
1: Today is a brilliant start. This weekend is a great start. It's bringing a lot of the families and a lot of the kids in, and they're getting that, getting all these new experiences. But then to have this kind of ongoing, rather than just a one-off event, but maybe to have it ongoing with the Tennant Creek Sport and Rec and doing these sort of activities throughout the year. My hope and dream for the children in Tennant Creek would be that they can grow up in a safe, happy environment, both at school, in their community, and that they've got every chance to succeed in Tennant Creek without having to leave and go elsewhere.
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0: Tennant Creek Voices from Pika Pika Ka Children's Space at the Desert Harmony Festival.
1: I hope that the children of Tennant Creek have a better sense of well-being. I hope that they have safe housing and that they have somewhere safe to go when they come home from school. More positive role models to hang around for long term, and maybe more things for them to, for the kids to do during the day, so more facilities. Maybe the parks to be expanded and more equipment and play things for them. 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
1: I think something fun like a big water park or something would be good for the kids, just for them to, you know, get out and meet other kids and get to do something instead of, you know, walking around town and staying home doing nothing. I really want the kids to be educated and see them achieving their dreams in the future, with footy even, or seeing them, you know, go away for school and becoming lawyers or something like that.
2: Oh, I just hope, like, in future the kids of Tennant Creek grow up with a lot of knowledge about their health and healthy lifestyle, so they can take their own ownership of their own health rather than people telling them how to look after their health, and move forward and carry their culture with them. And that's my dream.
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G'day, my name's Huss. 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Ah, don't you love it?

0: Many voices, one place.
1: My name is Nathan King, and I was born in Alice Springs. Obviously, the town has changed quite a lot in the last four decades, and I'm constantly asked by people when they learn that I'm from here that, oh, wow, you must have seen a lot of changes. And I always find that a really difficult concept to deliver. It's a little bit like watching your own hair grow. If someone hasn't seen you for a year and you haven't had a haircut, they see a stark contrast between what it used to look like a year ago and what you look like now. So perhaps it's the same with Alice Springs, because I've been enmeshed within it for so long in one way or another that a lot of the changes I've seen have just sort of come organically or without me noticing them very much. But yeah, I think in 73 when I was born, the territory and Central Australia in particular was a golden era for everyone who was lucky enough to live here during that period. There was a real sense of support from around the country, you know, financially from the government. We were in the hearts and minds of Australians everywhere, and there was this immense amount of freedom, and there was this immense requirement for manpower and help and knowledge, and, you know, people who came here as professionals, you know, be they teachers or nurses or, you know, road builders or, you know, a lot of events had their 40th anniversary in 2013. I think there was like the Fink Desert Race, Araluen Art Centre, perhaps, if that's correct. But yeah, I noticed in 2013 there were a lot of 40-year anniversaries, and I thought, wow, all of these things kicked off at the same time. And this mad sense of creating your own entertainment from the inside out with events like the Henley on Todd or the Camel Cup or... it was very choose your own adventure, and I think anyone who lived here, you know, from that period has these fantastic memories.
0: Many Voices, One Place is produced by ACCC Community Radio with the support of the Community Broadcasting Foundation. Series producer, Kelly Lee Hickey. 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

0: You'll ride that wave from cradle to grave. 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
0: But we'll hold it all together.

0: Morning, Alice Springs. Back at it again at ACCC. Tobias Hume here, a.k.a. T. Joseph Hume. I'm here today with my bloke, Carlos Bill.
1: Yo, what's up? It's your boy, Carlos Bill here. You're listening to ACCC. You can always find me on Instagram, Hustler2131. Yeah, shout out to my brothers, Reese. Hope you're still good in jail, brothers. I miss you, brothers.

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1: Well, my hopes and dreams for the children of Tennant Creek is that they feel that they can have hopes and dreams. I've often heard teenagers talk, some who've worked for Barkly Regional Arts, and, you know, they've gone off and had opportunities, and they've actually turned around and said when they were younger, they were never ever asked what their dreams were for the future. They were never asked, what do you want to be when you grow up? And so therefore they never even had those aspirations. So I really hope that the children grow up, realise that you can be in a very isolated place in Tennant Creek but still be given some pretty good opportunities and believe they can be there and not feel helpless or hopeless.
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1: My name's Steph Harrison. I moved to Alice Springs when I was 3. My family came on a holiday to visit my auntie and my uncle who lived here. Fell in love with the place. My parents just fell in love with the bush. I think we went out to Palm Valley and Rainbow Valley, and I just have these awesome memories of climbing on rocks and wildflowers and being like a wild little blonde-haired bush baby and just loving it. I don't really know if the town has changed. Superficial kind of things changed and people kind of come and go, or go and come back. But I feel like it's more me that's changed, because when I finished high school, I

0: I felt like, oh, I've got to get out of Alice. I don't ever want to go back. That was how I felt when I was 17. And I ended up coming back again and again, and I couldn't stay away. And the more that I developed as an artist and musically and stuff away from Alice Springs, and I came back, and then I started discovering that that was really a big part of this town, and I felt like I wasn't connected to that when I was younger, or it was there but just in a different way. And I feel like there's so much more stuff now, like, you know, there's music festivals and arts festivals, and like, I don't doubt that creative people have always been coming to the desert, but I feel like that's really strong, and maybe it's just because I'm a bit older and I'm more connected in with the arts community here. But I think that's what I feel like has changed the most for me.
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1: Hello, my name's Ray. I arrived here in Tennant Creek March 1971. I was actually pulling a caravan up to Dharma at the time. And I pogged it quite a few times between Port Augusta and Alice Springs. There's no ritual road there in those days. Anyway, I finally arrived in Tennant Creek. And I decided I'd spend a couple of days here in the Goldfields Hotel. In those days, you just parked the car and caravan in the middle of the main road there because there's no traffic lines in those days. Booked in the hotel. I went over to the bar and asked them how much accommodation for the night and breakfast. They said, depending on what you want for breakfast. I said, what's the best you got? They said, Scotch fillet, pepper beets, fried tomato, fried onion. I said, how much is that going to cost for the bed? He said, $4. So $4 for two nights, $8 paid him. In those days, $8 was expensive. Anyway, so I booked in the... Once I booked in, I went and sat in the bar, and I thought to myself, this is going to be my lounge room for the next 2 days. Anyway, I was only in the bar for about an hour and a half, and somebody walked in there, wanted to know whose car and caravan's out in the middle of the road there. I said, it's mine. Straight away said to me, you looking for a job here in town? I said, no, I'm here for a couple of days to have a few beers. Oh, he said to me, what type of work do you do? I said, well, I'm a boilermaker welder. Oh, he said, we need a boilermaker welder very, very urgently, first thing tomorrow out of Warrego. I said, what do they need a boilermaker so urgently out of Warrego for? He said to me, the Prideman's broken down. Now, at that stage, I wasn't actually this interested in looking for a job here in Tennant Creek. I already had a job lined up and go. Anyway, this bloke, after a period of time, started talking about money. And that's when I had to pull him up. I said, listen, your doctors in Adelaide don't even earn that much money. But he said, if you work for a boilermaker out of Warrego, you're earning more than a doctor in Adelaide. But Warrego, you don't pay for nothing. Even your accommodation's free. Seeing you've got your own accommodation with you, we'll even rent that off you. So I couldn't knock that back. Next day I went out to Warrego mine at about 5:30 this morning, and I found out Warrego was the mine. He didn't even tell me that. I met him in the car park, and he turned up with an old with Valiant utility, and he said it was full of boots, clothing, anything you needed. He said, just take it out the back of the ute. I said, what do I start with? He said, well, you want to start with about 4 pairs of work boots where you'll be working. So I got about 10 sets of changes of clothes, all the washing powder, soap, everything I needed. Put it all in the caravan. He said, get changed. We need you straight away. So we went over to the mine. I didn't even know we were going underground then. We jumped in the cage to go underground. We went down to about where 5 level was. It's about as far as the cage went in those days. Well, the mine was only 9 level. And he said to me, we've got to go down to 5 level, change the recent winder, and you've got to get on a kibble and go to the rest of the mine, the rest of the way down the bottom of the mine to where the Prideman is. So I didn't even know what a kibble was or anything in those days. You jump on the top of the kibble, which is now on the side of the road. It looks like a great big bucket. Stand on top of that. That took us down to the bottom of the mine, and this is where the Prideman was. Taking one look at it straight away, I could see it was a machine that digs the shaft, and it was a bit bent up. And I said to him, how come this machine's all bent up? Oh, he said, a rock fell down here. Somewhere between 30 and 50 ton rock would have fallen down here to do this sort of damage. And at the time, we were in a hole that's 20 feet by 10 feet. That's the size that digs the shaft. And I said to him, how often these 30, 50 ton rocks fall down here? Oh, he said, one or two a year. He said, don't worry too much about Ray. If anything falls down the shaft or the downy, someone will sing out and let you know. So I fixed up the Prideman. Nothing fell down the shaft. And I actually stayed with the mine development crew for about another 3.5 years.
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3: 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I want to say a big shout out to my family at Charles Creek Camp House number 10, 14, 15, 18. 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
0: And this is KC right here. Want to say that y'all better be informed about the riff education happening at the center for y'all's enjoyment. You know what I'm saying? We want to entertain y'all at Black and Open Air, so be there. Don't be square. We talking circles and things like moshing. Y'all ready or what? Death by Carrot in the house. XOXO.

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My name is Chris Reed. I'm from Wingalina, and I'm the Irinja Band singer, lead singer, and you're listening to 8CCC.

Yeah, you see me? Can I get with power? Because this is ACCC 102.1 FM. Rakunakitza! Blessed!

Yeah. Well, this is the original Rider Shafiq, and you're in tune to 8CCC 102.1 FM. Big up all Alice Springs and Tennant Creek people. You don't know. Yeah.

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0: 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And where else is better to do that than community radio? The CBAA brings you Australian Music is Bloody Great, a radio series delivered by the Community Radio Network featuring some great Australian artists talking about and playing great Australian artists. So let's do this.
1: Hello, this is Sam from the Jungle Giants, and I'm going to be walking you through some of my favourite tracks on Aussie Music is Bloody Great. I'm going to start things off with TK Madza, Must Be. This is a new track of hers. I've been a fan of hers for a long time. We actually played a couple of shows many years ago when she had that song Dinosaur or something, T-Rex, something. Anyway, she's amazing, and watching her blossom as an artist has been very fun. And this song is absolutely badass. The production is wild, and she's doing a very cool new rapping style where she's whispering a little bit. And I find it very fun to listen to, so I hope you enjoy it too.
2: This next song contains some strong language.

That last song that you heard was TK Maidza, Must Be. And the next song, shout out to some Aussie music royalty. And actually the world, you know, we owe them a lot. This is Cut Copy. They have new music that I've been really enjoying. This is one of the tracks, Belong to You, from the new record. It's really fun. I think that the chorus is just beautiful. It's classic Cut Copy, soaring, you know, and it kind of just makes you want to be in a club dancing to them, staring at their shoes. They always have really good shoes. If you've ever seen Cut Copy, insane shoes. Anyway, Cut Copy, Belong to You.

All right, so that was Cut Copy with Belong to You. This is Sam from the Jungle Giants, and make sure you get your music at AMRAP. And next up is my great pleasure to present Bean Magazine with Free as Hell. I recently discovered these guys in a list of nominees for the Queensland Music Awards, instantly fell in love. Jangly guitars, really forward motion in the music. The songwriting is beautiful. And there's a lovely falsetto I find in the chorus that it has, I don't know, it's a soaring thing. I find it really inspiring and it makes me want to go to a live show. So Bean Magazine, Free as Hell. Enjoy.

0: Hey, this is Sam from the Jungle Giant. That was Bean Magazine, free as hell. And next up is someone that needs no introduction, Miss Kanina, a true Aussie titan. This is her new track, Mob Ties. I fell in love with this instantly. I've been a fan of hers for a while, but the production in this is brutal and just wild and deep, slappy. The kicks are huge, and I just love the range in her voice. She can be violent. She can be soft. I don't know. I'm a big fan of hers, and I think as many people as possible hearing her is how it should be. This is Miss Kanina, Mob Ties.
1: This next song contains some strong language.

That was Miss Kanina with Mob Ties. And next up is the Tullamarines. I'm really excited to say, so we're going on tour in June for our new album, and we are taking the Tullamarines on tour. I love them so much. We really wanted to get them on this tour, and we were stoked to find out that they are coming. So the songwriting is wild. They've been releasing really great music consistently for a while. This is one of their new ones, and I really think they've just landed on something really fun. It sounds very Tullamarines, and also it shows the prowess in the writing here. They always do a really big chorus that is just instantly catchy. So I'm going to be freaking out backstage or probably in the pit watching them play every night. This is the Tullamarines with Running on Empty.

Okay, that was the Tullamarines with Running on Empty. And next and finally, very happy to be sharing this song. I love Peach PRC. She's been one of my favorite female artists in Australia, worldwide for a long time. She works with some really beautiful people that I work with to make music. So Constantine Kersting, the guy that I mix my music with, works with her. She's really eclectic. She's got a really cool story, and the music is very world class. This is from her new record, and it's called Hold It For Her. There's some really cool 90s elements in here, and I find the chorus so ridiculously catchy, it makes me smile. No, even if I'm having a terrible day, it makes me smile. So please enjoy Peach PRC with Hold It For Her.

Okay, so that was Peach PRC. Hold It For Her. Insane, right? Now, as our final track, obviously, I'm Sam from the Jungle Giants. Thank you very much for having me. I would love to play a song from our new record, Experiencing Feelings of Joy. It just recently came out. I think the song that the reason why I've chosen this song is this record means a lot to me, and the reason why it happened was because I had a couple of wild things happen in my life that were not necessarily happy things, but I survived all of them to get to a place of joy. And Where Can I Put All My Love encapsulates the entire journey. It's a song about that loss you feel after breaking up with someone you've been in love with for a long time. And you don't necessarily, the love takes a while to stop. Even when you choose to break up, you're still used to loving that person. That's what this song is about. Where can I put all my love? You know, so for me, I love singing this song. I love playing it live, and I really hope you enjoy it. This is my music, The Jungle Giants, Where Can I Put All My Love? So-

0: ACCC 102.1, ladies and gentlemen. Welcome to this Saturday, Super Saturday, Great Saturday edition. You've all been waiting for it. Of the Pill. Morning, Miguel. Morning, Kev.
1: He's all tongue-tied over there. Dennis, good morning, Kev. Good morning, everyone out there.
2: Just say to everyone, it is the first freezing show of the year.
1: It's
2: so cold. So cold.
1: It's not that bad, folks.
2: So cold.
1: Yeah, so we're all coffeeed up, thanks to Fran and her little assistant, Noah.
0: Yes. Cleaning all the tables and chairs, getting ready for the crowd
1: to
0: come
1: good.
0: In.
1: Yes, it was.
2: Isn't it so nice to see a young fellow?
1: Well, it's not some pocket money.
2: Yeah, that's not sitting in front of a screen or texting on his phone. Like you said, we got here. He's busy cleaning all the tables. And Noah, you're doing a great job.
1: Well done. Any Cheerios this morning?
2: I think Dennis got a few.
0: Yeah, I got a great one this morning. Someone in Queensland has been sitting around waiting for us to come on air. So, good morning, Sophia. And good morning, Christine.
2: Yeah, truly national show here, folks.
0: Yes, most definitely. Most definitely.
2: Yeah, good to hear you guys. I hope it's nice and sunny up in the Sunshine State. Do they still call it the Sunshine State? Probably not.
1: Yeah, I think so.
2: Okay.
0: Yeah.
2: Well, it's Brisbane's got 16.1 degrees today. It's pretty chilly up there as well. In fact, the whole of Australia, pardon me, is pretty cold at the moment.
1: Surely it snowed somewhere, like Tasmania.
2: Canberra, 6.6.
0: I think it snowed in Melbourne yesterday.
2: Yes, it did.
1: In Melbourne or Victoria?
0: In Victoria,
2: there were kangaroos running around in the snow. Melbourne, 12.4 degrees today. And if you're in Hobart at the moment, a little bit colder, 12.2.
1: Not as cold as the day.
2: Perth, 12.3. Adelaide, 12.7. Bit of a cold snap, folks.
0: Yes.
2: It's that wind that comes up from the Arctic.
0: It's just letting everyone know it's coming up.
1: Antarctic, mate.
2: Antarctic. My apologies.
1: Thank you.
2: Fact check. So pretty scary. And, of course, we've got a big week of rain coming this week.
1: That's what I've heard.
2: The east coast is going to be drenched.
1: That's where this weather's all coming from.
2: That's correctly. So could be interesting. Extreme temperatures in WA at the moment. The Cocos Island, 31.5.
1: Cocos Keeling.
2: If you want to go minus, Thredbo at the moment in Victoria with it snowing. Currently minus 6.5. So
1: what?
2: There you go, folks.
1: Minus?
2: Yeah. And in sunny central Australia at the moment, it's a 9 degrees.
1: With a top of?
2: Yowza, 18.
0: Mm. Do you know why?
2: Why?
0: It's telling us get ready for Fink.
1: Fink is just around the corner.
2: So what was going on in the mall last night? There were Fink trucks and the road was closed.
1: I saw Axel. He's a local fella, and he was doing something with his buggy.
2: I think there might have been something outside the council building last night because they'd shut the road and there was...
0: Isn't the Enduro on?
1: I think off-road's on this weekend.
0: Yeah. Is it 12?
2: Well, they had a something on in the mall, I think. Outside of Bojangles.
1: Where was it, buddy? Advertised.
2: That's what I was going to say. I would have gone.
1: I would have made an effort.
2: I would have gone.
0: Yes.
2: I noticed because when I was coming through town, I saw a couple of big, the off-road trucks on the back of trucks. They're here already. And then I passed the outside the council there, and there was a lot of people. There was a barbecue van. And I'm thinking, oh, boy, I listen to local radio. What's going on here, folks?
1: I'm not hearing anything about that. Yeah. Anyone knows.
0: Pretty poor. Hey, by the way, how many days until Fink? It's close.
1: About a month.
2: Got no idea.
0: 28 days.
2: All I know
1: is... about a month.
2: When you go camping down there...
1: It's going to be cold this year.
0: Yeah.
2: If you're outside in a swag, be prepared for a crusty snap in the morning.
1: And it's been a while since that's happened.
0: Yeah. Ice on the swag.
2: Ice on the swag.
0: I spent a few years since I copped that.
1: Wrong pond.
2: First year we were here, we did that.

0: Everyone says, oh, you're going to need more than that. And I went, I'll be right, mate. Froze my boobs off, brother. It was so cold. You know how they freeze?
1: Yeah, yeah.
0: And I had a beanie on. I had blankets in the swag. It didn't matter, mate. Nothing beats the heat of that fire.
1: That's right. The old bush telly.
0: You can't get too close, though, because you burn your swag.
2: I've had that.
0: Yeah, me too.
1: Yeah. Anyway. We used to dig a trench, put a couple of coals, put the sand back on, put swag on top.
2: Yeah,
1: great. That works really well.
0: I've never done that. Through fear of being roasted during the night.
2: Yeah, sweating.
1: No, but the thing is, I only put a couple.
0: No, I mean burnt. Oh, burnt alive.
1: Oh, shish kebab.
0: Anyway, it's a sports show, folks. We need to talk sports. NRL, well,
2: overnight scores.
0: I tell you what, we've had a couple of games, can I say. Three games so far. Overnight scores, the Dolphins 42 points at the Suncorp Stadium in Brisbane to the Bulldogs a measly 12. Two tries, two converts. But the Dolphins, 44 points. We'll talk more about that a little later. Pretty sure there's some happy Dolphins fans running around at the moment.
1: Yes.
2: Fins up.
0: Okay, and then I think everybody chose the Roosters to beat the Titans, right? 28-12. Titans got off to a quick start, but the Roosters proved too strong.
2: That was a good game.
0: Yeah, the
2: Titans can... Anyway, yeah.
0: They can.
2: They can.
0: Right,
2: they've got points in them. They just can't ice the moments, but
0: So the Cowboys at the home stadium there in Queensland, 30 points.
2: What a close game.
0: To the Eels, 33, man. That's
2: to the nail, to the death nail.
0: I tell you what,
1: it was on the death nail too. Yeah.
0: Was it?
2: That was a great game.
0: I didn't watch the game, but I need to watch the chaos.
2: Yeah, watch the shorts.
1: Yeah, shorts are good.
0: All right, and then moving over to the AFL, we've had some crackerjack games already. Three games, the same as the NRL. The Dockers came from behind to beat Hawks. 88 points for the Dockers, 73 points.
2: In the West.
0: Did that crowd go off their boobs? They were absolutely ecstatic, considering they were 8 points behind with about 5 minutes to go. So congratulations, Dockers. You've proven you've got what it takes. Eight in a row. They're on the march.
1: Whoa.
0: Okay, then last night.
2: Eight in a row?
0: Yeah, eight in a row, or seven in a row. Maybe seven. I'm not sure.
2: Yeah.
0: Anyway, the Mighty Blues. Yeah, they lost again. They went down to the
2: Eight line. In a row. Oh.
1: So losses in the negative, not the positive.
0: Look, they played the Lions. Current premierships, people, 100 points to Carlton, get this, 89.
1: You're getting there.
2: Still
0: okay,
2: not enough.
0: 11
2: not
0: points.
1: You're fighting. You're
0: 11
1: fighting.
0: Points.
1: Considering the amount of teams the Lions have wiped off the park,
0: there
1: you did well.
0: Light at the end of the tunnel, Blues fans.
2: Oh, you reckon, you reckon the corner's been turned?
0: No, I didn't say that.
2: Oh.
0: Anyway, to only lose to the top team by 11 points, they actually went home in the first half and then they played the second half. So they have tried something.
2: They've got to
0: new.
2: Play, just try and put it all that together.
1: Yeah, yeah. Yeah, that's why they call them quarters.
0: I know that. And then the big game of the round, which was absolutely monumental at the Adelaide Oval, where the Port Power normally has a 3 or 4 goal advantage.
2: They can't win there this year.
0: They can't win. 72 points. Get this, Bulldogs, who have had an up-and-down season, 74 points.
1: 2 points.
0: What a close game, folks. Yeah, well, this is one you should watch a replay of if you can.
1: Very interesting.
0: So there's a couple of overnight scores. I really don't have much else in the way of overnight scores. Oh, I do know in that bike race in Italy that's going on at the moment.
2: The Giro.
0: Yeah, an Aussie came a cropper in a crash, so he didn't do so well. Yes, it was a massive crash in the, what they call it, the...
2: Giro d'Italia.
0: So Caden Groves hit the deck big time, and if you see the picture, you know they only wear that thin lycra stuff. Made a bit of a mess of his back and his shoulder there.
2: Bit of gravel rash.
0: Oh, yeah, he went down in high-speed crash with 600 metres to go of the largely uneventful opening stage of the Giro d'Italia. Paul Magnier, who won the reduced bunch sprint into Burgas on the Bulgarian Black Sea coast. What's next in that race, of course? The second stage sees the riders take to the hills. With some 2,600 metres of climbing to negotiate, as the peloton travels 221 kilometres from Burgas to Veliko Tanyanov.
2: There you go. Well done.
0: I tell you what, you need to watch this.
1: You'd make Tony proud, Kev.
0: You think so?
1: Yes.
2: Well, Tony loves his cycling status,
0: yes. I don't mind it, actually. But the thing is, right, it's the scenery that takes the cake.
1: Yeah, it's pretty breathtaking, isn't it?
0: It is unbelievable.
2: Just put on the background.
0: And some of the hills that these guys have got to chuff up via pedal power, we wouldn't last 5 minutes, guys. Wouldn't last 5 minutes.
1: Yeah, I couldn't walk a bike up half of them.
2: I'm flat out getting back home from here on my bike.
0: Different style of bike, Miguel?
2: It's slightly different.
0: So I'll give you some information on the value of some of these bikes. Front wheel, carbon fibre, $4,500. That's just the wheel. Carbon fibre frame, $17,000. Plus, that's a cheap one, by the way.
1: Jeez.
0: There's no Avante bush bike, I can tell you right now.
2: Where's the mongoose?
1: Where's the GT, mate?
0: You know what I had? Get this, are you ready? Malvern Star.
2: Oh, yeah, Malvern Star.
1: Yeah, yeah.
0: Did me very well. Yeah, so look, it's absolutely fantastic to watch. It's on TV at the moment if you want to watch it. These guys chuff along so close to each other, and it's a wonder there's not more crashes. But when they do crash, holy cow. You can have up to 60 riders hit the ground, and all of their, because of their gear, their feet are locked into the pedals.
1: Yeah, yeah.
0: So it's not like they can.
2: Yeah, they can just put their feet down.
0: They can't put their feet down to sort of, like we would on our Malvern Star.
1: Yeah, yeah. I think you've got to twist your foot 45 degrees and lift it to pop it out.
0: I think that's happening when they hit the ground, mate.
1: Yeah, yeah. You popping know? Out.
2: That's the recipe for stuff in your knee. That's a recipe for stuff in your knees.
0: Lycra, yeah, yeah. You know, and you come off. They're doing 65, 70 k's.
1: Yeah, Lycra don't offer much protection, does it?
0: And those skinny tyres. There's like half an inch of rubber on the ground at any one time.
1: Yeah,
2: they're
1: all tubeless now, like a car tyre, because they reckon they're saving weight by not having a tube in them.
0: And the thing is, going around some of them corners, they can roll off the rim.
1: Yeah, yeah.
0: There's so many dangers in that sport, it's not funny. I can only imagine, though, in the bigger teams where there's six or seven riders and five or six cars following them with spares, it's a pretty big bucks thing, especially in Europe where cycling is massive. Yeah, because let's face it, some cities like Holland have banned cars in the city centre. So everyone's got a bike. Of course, not like these, but very popular in Europe, push bikes. Do yourself a favour, Channel 7, watch it, it's fantastic.
1: Hey, talking about bike races is my favourite bike race is coming up very shortly too, starting on the 25th of May.
0: MotoGP?
1: Not quite. Isle of Man, TT, May 25th to June 6th. That is my most favourite event to watch.
0: I'm surprised it's still going, folks.
1: Yeah, they've had a few cuts on YouTube lately of blokes running around the circuit and they got cameras on the bikes.
0: Guy Martin, legend.
1: Yeah. Oh, Extremeland. Dunlop family.
0: Yeah.
1: Massive legends. Won it so many times it's not funny. But so, yeah, that's a...
0: The sad part about that race is since it's been inception, over 28 people have lost their lives.
1: Yes.
0: You come off a 210K and you hit a brick wall, you're in trouble.
1: There's only a couple of sections where you're not actually surrounded by a brick wall, and that's on the going across the top of the mountain. The rest of it's through town, past screaming past pubs and houses and streets, and the jump up. Oh, fantastic. Absolutely fantastic race to watch. I think I'd be terrified to actually have a go on it.
0: Oh, my God. There's no way. They're coming off the... They're doing wheelies. And they do it in the rain too, by the way.
1: Yeah, yeah, that's right.
0: There's no stopping because of a slight bit of rain. They drop their top speed from 210 to about 190 kilometres an hour.
1: Yeah, yeah. Yeah, top speed, like, some sections is, like, over 300 kilometres an hour, especially going across the top of the mountain there. Flat out. You can hear these things like Top Gear, and it's like maximum. Well, and the tyres only last three laps maximum. That's how hard they're pushing them.
0: Some of these bikes are revving out to 14,000 revs now. That's the modern-day motors.
1: Yeah, yeah.
0: Scream.
1: Top Gear for it, yeah. 300 k's, three laps on a tyre, then it's gone. You've got to change it. Crazy stuff.
0: All right, mate. We might have a song, Dennis, and then we might come back with some Formula One engine changes for 2027.
1: Ooh.
2: Santinelli won last week.

0: ACCC 102.1, ladies and gentlemen, welcome back.
1: Good song, Dennis.
0: Thank you, thank you.
1: What do you reckon, Miguel?
2: Yeah, it was all right.
1: Pretty cool, huh? All right, F1 GP news. There are going to be changes in the engines for 2027. Less electric power and more combustion. I think the FIA people have realised that the combination of 50-50 is not working. It's dangerous. Full power, then no power is a problem waiting to happen. All of the drivers, or most of them, have had concerns about this.
2: Well, especially Verstappen early on in the piece.
0: Yeah. Piastri in the warm-up lap.
1: Yeah, well, that's that big famous no-starter Melbourne was a direct fault of that electric.
0: Yeah, boot.
1: Anyway, what's happening is Formula One will use electric power less in 2027 and return to combustion-dominant engines. The FIA say that the changes make the competition safer, fairer and more intuitive for the drivers. So there you go. You know, good on the FIA for actually seeing reason here. Because in the past they've been pretty stubborn with a lot of stuff, i.e., jewellery worn in the cockpit and all that sort of thing. But hats off to them. They've gone, yes, look, everybody's right. We're going to do it. There were tweaks to regulations introduced in last week's Miami Grand Prix as well that deemed a success. So they're introducing evolutionary changes is what they're calling them.
2: Evolutionary.
1: Regarding the hardware components, they're making competition safer and fairer. This is what they're saying. The measures would see a normal increase in internal combustion engine power by about 50 kilowatts.
0: Ooh.
1: That's a lot. With a fuel flow increase in 2027, along with a corresponding reduction of the energy recovery system. Too bad they've all invested millions into the new system, hey?
0: Oh, it's good for manufacturers, isn't it? Because that's where all technology comes from.
1: So the latest hybrid power now splits roughly 50-50. But the changes would make more like 60-40, which will allow for more flat-out racing and less energy management. I think it's absolutely fantastic. The technical groups will have further discussions before the final package is decided and voted on by manufacturers and the FIA's World Motorsport Council. Sunday's race in Miami proved plenty of action and overtaking after the first three rounds. The season's triggered debate on whether the racing has become more artificial and also more dangerous in the new engine era. So there you go. Like I said, I don't often say good on you, FIA, because they can be a pain, but they've actually done a good thing here. So next year, it'll be, we're still going to wait 6 months, of course, will be much better in the F1 world. Now, some more news.
0: Yes.
1: Guess who got married on the weekend? Now, I'm hoping this is not fake news, by the way.
0: Oh, there's plenty of that out there.
1: But I saw it, and I'm thinking it's plausible and possible. He's a Ferrari driver. He's worth billions. May have got married on the weekend.
0: Mm.
1: Guess who? Come on.
2: Alonso.
1: Mr. Hamilton.
2: Oh.
1: Now, if the news is correct, and I'm not sure if
2: I haven't seen anything come across my news feed.
1: He's secretly married Kim Kardashian.
2: Yeah.
1: Now, is that true or fake? Is there anybody out there that knows the real story and was at the wedding even? Let us know. But apparently, the two have got married and have got a prenup that says everyone keeps whatever they have already. I find it hard to believe, but you never know. So if there's anybody out there that does know or I've been made a fool of, can you let us know and call us on 04-1021-8333 on our SMS line. Dennis, what was that number again?
0: You ready?
1: Yep.
0: 04-1021-8333. 04-1021-8333. Send us a text. Let us know what's going on. If we've missed anything, or you don't like what we're saying, or you want to start an argument, or you want to agree with one of us, just send us a text in. We won't mention your name if you don't want to.
2: The text line's pretty quiet. We haven't heard from Tony.
1: I think everyone's sleeping in tonight.
2: Staying under the covers.
1: So cold.
0: Yeah.
1: So the old plan bears are hibernating for the winter.
0: That's right, getting ready. Getting ready for the chill.
1: Oh, well, I've got more stories. I'll keep going with another one. Yeah. Here we go. Deaf and blind cricketers feel disrespected to the changes to Cricket Australia's funding. In short, Australia's deaf and actually intelligent disabled cricket teams will be combined into a single mixed disability team under a new funding agreement with Cricket Australia. The National Men's Blind Ticket says it faces cuts to the touring roster. What's next? Australian Cricket says it will still confirming the details of future funding arrangements, but the total amount it provides is to be inclusive in the cricket program. Now, the SAN's not decreased, but the fact that they're combining all of them, they're saying there'll be less opportunity to do things. So they're changing how the funds flow into the... And the many crickets are feeling disappointed, with some saying it could ultimately drive players away from the game. Under the new arrangement, deaf and intellectually disabled men's cricketers, previously in separate national teams, will be combined into a single mixed team, with physical disabled players also brought into the fold. A women's national mixed disability team will also be created. An email sent to players last year, seen by the ABC, acknowledges that some might be disappointed, but they said they could still compete as separate teams overseas if they wished by making their own arrangements. Oh, boy. With self-funding or tools or camps. Bit of a kick in the face there, don't you think, guys?
0: Yes. You stand behind you 100%. Yeah, likely.
1: Look, I think it's pretty bad. Australian blind men's cricket team said its tour budget now was in jeopardy. I don't know. I think it's a bit rough. I mean, we just gave $30 million to some foreign country to bolster up their fuel supplies.
2: What about ours?
1: What the hell
2: that's
1: is just that?
2: That's ridiculous.
1: Let's not get political.
2: That's not.
1: Wrong. But... she's just been overseas giving more money away. When we
2: imagine if she gave every one of us $1 million, we'd be set. We could spend anyway. So you know, during the week there was a bit of boxing.
1: Oh, was there?
2: There was.
0: Was there what?
1: Yeah, I watched it.
2: Did you subscribe or did you watch it after?
1: I watched it on the replays all on YouTube.
2: Well, before we get to that one, remember I mentioned about the big super fight in Japan. Between Inoue and Nakatani, dubbed the super fight of the century, of ever, in Japanese boxing history. It drew a crowd of 55,000, went the distance, and Inoue got it in a unanimous decision. So he goes to 33-0.
0: Jeez, that's good.
2: Yeah, so he's like the super, undisputed super bantamweight champion.
1: Hey, what about our Aussie, mate?
2: Yeah, go on.
1: Well, you tell the world.
2: No, you wanted to talk.
1: Well,
2: you got a bit excited there, so go on.
1: Because
2: the Butcher.
1: The Butcher Brutal Masterclass. Look, the highlights are on YouTube if you want to go. It's pretty cool. He knocked the other guy down in, I think, the second round.
2: He was dominant.
1: Yeah, he was dominant, man. He was slugging those left-hand jabs. Thoroughly deserved the win. The other guy wasn't too happy.
2: Diaz.
1: His matches were something and zip. Now he's had his first defeat.
2: It's 16 and zip.
1: Going
2: into the bout.
0: Yeah, their corner was a bit boisterous there in the sixth round.
1: Well, they were because they said that Zhu had hit him after the bell had gone. But what had happened is he was stumbling back and he hit him, and apparently you're not supposed to do that. I don't know why. But anyway, it doesn't matter. It was a great bout and a fantastic win. It really has put him on the world stage right now. Mm. World stage. I can see him starting to travel to the States Singapore and all over the world.
2: He's moved to 12-0.
1: I wonder what the purse was for that. That would have been pretty big, surely.
2: Not sure.
0: It looks like his next fight has already been arranged. I did see, I can't remember who it was, but this boxer is meant to be like Tim Zhu's next one's meant to be really good. And he said, send me the paperwork and I'll sign it now.
2: Tim Zhu, you know.
0: Yeah, yeah.
1: Tim Zhu.
0: Sorry, interesting.
2: Well, Tim Zhu's got, moving on from Nikita Zhu to Tim Zhu, he's got Jeff Fenwick in his corner now.
1: I've never been a Fenwick fan, mate.
2: Remember when...
1: The
2: Marrickville Mauler?
1: Yep.
2: anyway, last year when after, so we can all agree, Tim Zhu had a pretty poor year last year, last late couple of outings. But then he came, changed, what do you call it?
1: Coach, boxing,
2: trainer. And went to Florida. And he came back in that bout and still won, but a lot of people weren't impressed. He didn't seem to have shown anything different. If anything, he showed a bit more patience and didn't rush in, because I think that's what got him unstuck in those previous bouts with Fundora, etc.
1: Oh, look, I think he brings a lot of experience and that'll be good for the lad, but...
2: he looks like he's old man.
1: Yeah, doesn't he? Yeah, I know. Look, it's a boxing dynasty now, isn't it, really?
2: What's Tim's next fight? Because his next fight's going to be quite telling.
1: I'm not sure.
2: Because...
1: It can't be all bad that he's joined his corner on that. I think he's got a lot of experience he can pass on there, but I just was never a Jeff Fennec fan. I don't know why.
2: Fair enough. You don't have to like
1: one of those things. That's right. Anyway, if you're out there and you want to put a comment on our Facebook page, folks, go ahead. It's called The Pill. It's on the Facebook. Do a search. Become a follower. We've got about 265 people now at the moment. Put a comment. I put regular stuff up. I put the win by, I think it was Brisbane last night. I put a little bit of information up there. We've already had people make comment on that.
0: Awesome.
2: So just going back to Tim Zhu, his next fight is scheduled for Sunday, July the 26th against Errol Spence Jr. in Australia.
0: Ooh.
2: So it'd be on KO.
1: Oh, absolutely.
2: So it's at a venue to be announced. It's the super welterweight class, 154 pounds.
1: What's that in kilos?
2: 69.85 kilos.
1: Okay, fair enough.
2: I reckon it's going to be one of the biggest Australian bouts. Yeah, well, that's a big call.
1: There you go. A big thanks to Facebook listeners Steve Cujo, Lomax, Simon Ailes, and we got Wal Pussin, City Haran. And 116 other people responded to the picture I put up last night. So good to see people are looking at our website. Anyone can put up a comment. Please do so. I'll answer you if I can, or I'll just say thank you very much.
0: Yes, very good.
1: All right, guys, what should we talk about next? What do you reckon? You got any tennis news?
2: Oh, yeah, we've got tennis news. There's a lot of tennis happening in the tennis world. It's a clay season at the moment leading up to the French Open at the end of the month. And so they're playing in Italy at the moment, just like the cycling. We've come from Madrid. And, look, that Dimonor is not going too well at the moment.
1: Is he injured?
0: Doesn't like clay?
2: It's just struggling. He's in a bit of a slump. But, yeah, so they're in, Italy. It's a WTA ATP 1000 event. And second round has been completed in the women's draw. One of my favourite players in the women's side is Arina Sabalenka, the Belarusian, world number one. She cruised past her opponent, Barbara Krejcikova, who's a Grand Slam winner in straight sets, 6-2, 6-3. Kalinskaya, she defeated a Czech lady, Siniaková, in three sets. Ostapenko, another former Grand Slam winner, went through in three sets. Coco Gauff cruised straight sets. And Maya Joint, she's back in tennis and she won in straight sets, 7-5, 6-2, well done. She moves on to the third round. Mira Andreeva, who lost in Madrid last week, is through in straight sets, 6-1, 6-love. American number one, Jessica Pegula, also went through straight sets, defeating the up-and-coming Turkish star. Forget her first name. Sonmez is the last name. 6-4, 6-love. And keeping an eye on, especially if you're like tennis and you're a Filipino, there's a young Alexandra Ayala who's making names for herself all over the tennis world. She defeated Chinese lady Wang, 6-4, 6-3. So she's through to the next round, and she's going to take on Elena Rybakina, who won the... Did she win the Australian Open?
1: I'm not sure.
2: Anyway, so I think she's going to play her next. So that's a big, big, big task for her. And then that's the ladies' side of things.
1: Well, just on that, what is it, Aryna Sabalenka?
2: Aryna Sabalenka.
1: She just unveiled her Nike supersuit for the Roland Garros campaign. Have you seen it?
2: I have not, no.
1: It's pretty cool.
2: Sure. Yeah.
1: It's very nice.
2: So in the men's, they've just got through the first round. Sinner's got a bye. One, Alexei Popperin has got through. He beat Berrettini. 6-2, 6-3. Put Popperin back in the winner's circle after having a bit of a slump. So there's a lot of games to be played yet in the men's side of things, according to my app. I'm trying to find, where's Demon?
0: Mr. Demon or?
2: Demon or, oh, so he's got a bye, so he gets through the second round. So that's good money.
0: That's a good leg up.
2: Vukic also had a win, 6-3, 5-7, 6-love. So that's two Aussies through. Excellent work, boys. Zverev's got a bye. Greek Spor's got a bye. A few people got byes, so that's interesting.
1: Mm. So Venus Williams, she doesn't play anymore.
2: She has been playing. She got wild cards.
1: Okay, well, she arrived at the 2026 Met Gala wearing a couture gown. But it was inspired by a picture.
2: Hot couture, what do they call it?
1: Yeah, it was inspired by her own 2022 portrait. If you see, she's got a portrait of herself in this dress with a beautiful glass top. Very nice, very nice. So representing the world of tennis at the Met Gala, mate, which is the world's biggest fashion crazy weirdo expo there is.
0: Yeah, ho-hum.
1: Yeah, ho-hum, that's very true.
0: Ho-hum. Hey, here's one for you. Marathon.
2: Oh, and that's it for the tennis news.
0: That's it? Oh.
2: Oh, there's been coaching at local tennis level.
0: Yes.
2: There's been some coaching happening there. I'm not quite across the board as who is doing the coaching, but it's good to hear.
1: Mate, so, you should have your finger on that pulse, buddy.
2: Well, I should have, but I haven't been down to tennis courts because I can't play currently because I'm injured.
1: Don't you go down for moral support for your friends that play or your teammates?
2: They still play.
0: Okay. Yeah. Oh, left out in the cold, Miguel.
2: Oh, I just don't go down there at the moment.
0: Yeah. All right. Aussie marathon runner Lisa Wakeman, all right, only been running since 2008. She's a four-time Olympian, all right, and now she is the first athlete to finish all seven world major marathons, plus completing at Olympics, World Championship and the Commonwealth Games. How's that?
1: Not bad.
0: Not bad if you like marathon running. Complete everything.
1: I mean, how long's a marathon? 43 kilometres or something?
0: Yes.
1: I wouldn't make three, mate.
0: Yeah, yeah. Also running in the elite category, so not just roll yourself in, like this is the elite category, so yeah. So that was very interesting for an Aussie to be doing so well that no one knows about. Another one, innit?
1: It happens all the time, Dennis. You got some of these quieter sports and you look and they go, oh yeah, Australia's a world champion in that. I think the javelin thrower, the Australian, has just thrown a world record in that as well.
0: Yeah?
1: Silent achievers, I call them.
0: That's right.
1: All right.
0: Ooh. And yeah. I'm just looking. Remember I said the under-23 men's softball world championship?
1: Yeah.
0: Australia lost to Japan 2-4. So, never mind. Silver medals for the World Championships in softball for Australia.
1: Well, you know, that's a pretty good effort considering that the Chinese team or the Japanese team
0: are
1: probably the world's best anyway, right?
0: Yeah, yeah. We actually, I think we beat them to get into the final, then they beat who they were playing against to get back into the final, then dusted us in the final. So, yeah, very interesting. And the Australian in baseball, who was that? I sent you that clip the other day to put up on.
1: Yes, I did. It was a copyright clip, so unable to put that one up, Dennis.
0: Ah, damn.
1: I know, it's a bit annoying, isn't it?
0: Yes. So these Aussies doing well in Major League Baseball, MLB they call it. So that's good. A couple more Aussies getting out there, being noticed. Hopefully can...
1: Well, if it's like the world of the NRL basketball or NBL, they'll be making a fortune.
0: Yes.
1: Some of them only come on to do one action and they go off again.
0: Yeah, that's right. In same as the gridiron, like you have your offensive teams and your defensive teams. Oh, quick swap. We're going to defence now. Not like the AFL or the NRL where you just got to run the other way. No, we'll swap the whole team out. Not crazy bad. Stuff.
1: All right, hey guys, we haven't mentioned the cafe yet, have we?
0: Only saying this morning we were feeling
2: at
0: good.
2: At top of the show.
1: Well, let's mention it again because you need some support. There's nobody here.
2: There's two people up front.
1: Oh, two people. Now, I know it's chilly, all right, but that's no excuse. There's so many good things here you can come down. First of all, mainly a hot coffee that'll warm your body up.
0: Yes, great coffee.
1: And Miguel, what cake did you
2: have? I don't know. I just let Fran makes the decision for me.
1: Yeah, look, there's some lovely eats down here. Noah's helping out as well. I just feel that today deserves more customers than what they really have.
2: It's a good day for it.
1: It's a beautiful, yeah.
2: Beautiful morning for it. And if you've got a membership, you can get discounts in store.
1: Yes, I was about to ring in on that one. Thanks, Miguel. $50, $52 per annum for an individual membership to the 8CCC family.
0: On the 8CCC Connect app. Yeah. 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
1: Hey, it's a good app. In fact, if you want to see one of our past shows, there's 99 always on there. 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
0: In our full glory, mate. 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
1: If you think that we made some silly decisions on who was going to win each game each week, it's good to go back and go, oh, well, you stuffed that one up, Kevin, or you stuffed that one up, Miguel. You know? But, join. $52 a year. 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They're not cheap to run. We've got employees to pay also, but it helps. In fact, there's a donation you can make at the moment where it's dollar for dollar with the government for the new service. We have to raise money for a licence or something, I don't know, but $10,000. There was a email going out to all the members saying, make a donation, $2 or more is tax deductible.
2: Oh, yeah.
1: Support that if you can as well.
0: Interesting.
1: All right, we might have a song and then come back with maybe the NRL wrapped. What do you reckon, guys?
0: Sounds good to me.

0: ACCC 102.1. Welcome back, ladies and gentlemen.
1: Hey, guys, just a reminder, we are the best sports show in Central Australia. Let's not people forget that. Central with our insights, our great stories, and our fantastic opinions.
0: Yes. Actually, I'd go Australia-wide.
1: All right. Okay, let's do that.
0: Let's do it. Australia-wide. Australia's best radio show in regards to sport.
1: All right. Big shout-out to my brother in Melbourne, another interstate listener. He thought that song was fantastic.
0: That's good. It is a good song.
1: I tend to agree with him. Fantastic band. All right. The NRL rap guys. No, you boys are the NRL experts, so we'll let you guys guide us through. Let's talk about the first game. The Dolphins, 44 points, destroying the Dogs, 12. What happened?
2: Yeah, well, the Dogs didn't get out. Round 10 of the Telstra Premiership kicked off on Thursday night with the Dolphins hosting the hapless Bulldogs at the moment. They just can't. Yeah. No attack.
0: They're all right for 20 minutes.
2: No attack. They scored a couple of tries. The Dolphins, way too much strike power, and the Doggies couldn't handle it. They ran in 8-2. Jermaine Asako, he was flying, man. He was flying.
0: Yes, he was on a cracker of it.
2: He got a hat-trick.
0: Yeah, two great runs down the wing.
2: Selwyn Cobbo got double. Marshall King was in there.
1: They were a class above them.
2: Oh, yeah. And Asako, 6 from 8 a conversion. So, yes, so the Doggies, what is going on there? What is going on there, guys?
1: Good question. I think they were a bit of a rabble against the Dolphins. The Dolphins made it look just
2: way too
1: easy.
2: Yeah,
0: more second half play than first half play. I think the second half was so much better for the Dolphins.
1: Did the Bulldogs make any changes half to half time? Because they just seemed to play the same game plan for the whole game.
2: Well, they did score the first try of the night.
1: Yeah, but you know that doesn't win the game.
2: And the third try.
1: I thought the Bulldogs would have done better than that.
2: They're in trouble. They haven't settled on many positions, especially the halves. And how important that is to get you unlock your attack.
1: 7 games into the season, or 8, whatever it is, or 10, sorry, they should have done that by now. Come on.
2: Yeah, well, obviously it's not working. They're still mucking around with it all. So, yes, big questions are being asked out there at.
0: Yes.
2: The Bulldogs HQ.
0: Interesting where they go from here. There's not really much left in their team list, is
1: there? Well, they need to change a few game plans there.
2: Yeah.
1: It's not working.
2: As we mentioned, I think we mentioned it off. Their attack hasn't clicked pretty much ever since they parachuted young Lockie Galvin into the halves. They need some
1: fixing. Are you listening, coaches? We know, okay. All right, Roosters 28, Titans 12.
2: Oh, first game of Friday night, the doubleheader.
0: Yes.
2: And the Roosters, too much class in the end.
1: Look, I think most people in the know backed the Roosters. I'm pretty sure we did.
2: Yep.
1: Like you said, too much class. The Titans
2: 6-2. Yeah. Titans got some strife. They just got to get the ball out there. I mean, last week they butchered a few tries. They could have just about won that game last week. But last night, though no near it, they scored a try in the 16th minute and then a consolation try in the 77th minute too. The young fullback, Keanu Kinney, they've got a lot of small fullbacks at the moment. It seems to be the way the game is going. Small, zippy footwork, fast. Get it. You know, he scored a great try. He ran through the whole team last week.
1: I saw that.
2: That was awesome.
1: Fantastic,
2: So 6-2. Sam Walker, the whole team. Rob Toyer was on fire last night. He scored a double. So did Teddy Tedesco. So he's in the mix for Origin. He'll be in the team. I think Dylan Edwards is in front of him.
1: When's the Origin game?
2: End of the month, 27th.
0: Oh, yes.
2: Just too good, too slick.
1: So where did you put the Roosters this season?
2: We'll get to that.
0: Although one of the Roosters' tries last night...
2: Second.
0: One of the Roosters' tries last night shouldn't have been a try. Did you see that?
2: Probably. I watched it all.
0: There was actually no downward pressure on the ball. Lost the ball.
2: That was not a try.
0: A shocker, and they awarded it.
2: Was that to... Who was that to? Was that to Marky Mark, or was it?
1: And this is with the third umpire.
0: That's right.
1: And all the replays
2: and all the cameras. Yes, they still couldn't get that. They still can't call forward passes.
0: Right. Was it Tupou? Might have been Tupou. I think. Yeah.
2: Yeah.
0: Completely lost the ball and then lands on it and then gets the try.
2: Yeah. It's like a similar thing in the AFL about the finger.
1: Oh, yeah, the touched after the kick. Yeah, yeah.
2: And then the second game last night was up there in...
1: Queensland Country Bank Stadium.
2: That's the one.
1: Townsville.
2: With the North Queensland Cowboys hosting the Parramatta Eels. And I thought the Cowboys were home and hosed.
1: So did they.
2: Yeah. And Parramatta just went boom, boom, boom.
0: Yeah, back
2: to my room.
0: Yeah, yeah.
2: And then there's a great field goal from Mitch Moses.
0: Yes.
1: Good to know if you were at the game. Terrific game.
2: Then a late penalty after that.
0: Yeah, yeah.
2: 33-30.
0: Yeah, taking the leg.
2: So it's five tries to six, Parramatta.
1: Yeah. Good value if you were there.
0: Actually, that was one of the most frustrating games I've seen. Like, the Cowboys should have won that by a mile, but I think they had, like, 16 errors or something. It's just crazy. The amount of errors was just driving me insane. Basic stuff.
1: You'd never win a game with errors, mate.
2: Parramatta missed 42 tackles and Cowboys missed 33.
0: Yeah.
2: There's no errors on here.
0: Yeah, I think it was 15-6 for errors. You know what I mean? You're never going to win a game. And the errors they made were in front of their own goal line.
2: Yeah, coming out of their own.
0: Yeah, to give it back to Parramatta, like, within 20.
1: I did see the game and there was like three tackles within 10 metres.
0: Yeah.
1: They were just getting hammered, you know. Couldn't get out.
2: Yeah, so Josh Adokar scored bagged a double. Yes.
1: How do you stop him?
2: Well, you got to get him before he starts running.
0: Yeah. Actually, the second try he scored last night was actually really good.
2: Was it that intercept?
0: No, it was the runaround.
2: Oh, yeah.
0: Where they kicked the ball in, he run around the back of the Cowboys players, just pure speed.
2: Yeah, well, there was one, the first one he scored, then he was like, it was 1-on-3.
0: Yeah.
2: He just had to go the ball.
1: Yeah.
2: Otherwise, you know.
0: Yeah, yeah. That intercept was nice.
2: Yeah.
0: Once he was off, that was it, like, just give up chase and he was gone.
2: 33-30 for Parramatta, back in the winner's circle. It's been a while.
0: Yeah, and that was a bit strange. Like, he got the golden point, but he had his leg taken. Then the umpire gives the penalty.
2: Mm. After?
0: After the game had, like, been
2: finished,
0: won.
2: Pretty much finished because he got the golden point, yeah.
0: And you could even see Mitch Moses going, like, the game's finished, we won.
2: Yeah, there's no point, we don't need to do this. Yeah,
0: yeah, that's right.
2: Bloody refs, mate, they're like robots.
0: Yeah, that ref, he was a bit rough. I didn't like him last night.
2: Who was the ref?
0: Let's
2: call him out.
0: I think he sort of, to me, it seemed to favour the
2: Cowboys.
0: Eels.
2: More Eels,
0: because, like, two of their tries were off, you could see they were forward pass by a mile, and he didn't even call them. Absolutely rubbish. Like, and then within the 10 metre line, a, like, definite forward pass to put him over the line, and, like, nothing gets called.
1: So, Dennis, can you explain what the forward pass rule is, how it's worded or anything like that?
0: Yeah. I think the definition goes that...
2: it's got to go backwards out of the hands.
0: Yeah.
2: But it can float forward.
0: Yes.
1: That's the thing that makes it confusing.
0: Yeah, that's right.
2: Interpretation.
0: I think the definition is the direction of the pass must be... backward. I'm trying to get the official.
2: It's got to come out backwards out of the hands. Yeah. That's the definition. So the errors, you're right, 18-6.
0: Yeah. Well, 18 is, that's even worse. It's triple.
2: Yeah.
0: 18-6 for errors. Yeah.
2: So 3-1. Yeah.
0: Yeah. Yeah. So it's got to go backwards. So, like, there is a bit of leeway for a flat pass, but when they're forward, when the player receiving the ball is in front of the person passing the ball, like...
2: That can happen anyway because of the floating forward inertia.
0: Well, no, it's weird. Yes, I know. I've seen them balls float, but, like, this is a direct pass to them.
2: But then is the... Yeah, so backwards out of the hands is the term that you got to listen to.
0: Yeah. So, never mind.
2: They asked the question, and we've got to answer it.
1: Well, yeah, yeah. I'm interested because I see it happening so many times, and they don't pull it up. And then they go out of the blue, they'll call.
2: And then all of a sudden, yeah, it's like, so why didn't you call the other one? It was more blatant.
1: Yeah, and all the players
2: exactly.
1: Are going, what,
2: everyone in the NRL world is confused.
1: They all stop because sometimes they go, oh, that was a forward pass.
0: Yeah, yeah.
1: And the play continues.
2: Yeah. Yeah.
1: And then there's other times where they call a forward pass.
2: You go, huh?
1: And everyone's going, oh, yeah, that's like. Oh.
2: So how come you can call that one but not the other one? So
0: yeah, yeah.
1: Consistency's the worst. Yeah. It's the umpire's worst enemy.
0: Considering you've got the central umpire now who is actually watching the live TV and dictating to the field umpire what should happen, surely seeing forward passes.
2: Well, they can't call on forward passes from the bunker.
0: Wow.
2: Yeah. So,
0: but it dictates everything else on the ground.
1: All right. I've looked it up as we've been talking about it because I really want to know what the hell it means, right? So the definition of a forward pass in NRL, a forward pass occurs when the ball is thrown or passed in a direction towards the opponent's goal line.
2: Yeah.
1: So according to the rules, the ball must pass backwards or laterally for it to be considered legal. If the ball is propelled forward from the passer's hand, it is deemed
2: a forward pass,
1: resulting in a stoppage of play and a scrum, which is awarded to the opposing team.
2: That's a gathering.
0: Yeah, yeah.
1: So there you go.
0: Stand around.
1: That is the rule. No, I can tell you, I've seen it go forward many a time.
2: And not called.
1: Three umpires on the ground and they all miss it. What the hell? Come on.
0: Yes.
1: Do we have to get like a Hawkeye, like in tennis, on the ball line?
0: Actually, they were talking about putting a chip into the ball.
2: They were talking about that, yeah.
1: I think they've been playing with that for a long time.
0: Mm.
1: Ball tracking technology that could help officials make more accurate calls. They're playing with it at the moment, but the conclusion is that they leave it in the hands of the umpires.
2: On-field ref.
0: Yeah.
1: It creates too much controversy. Well, it can't create much more controversy.
2: More than that does now, that's right.
0: Yeah, that's right. When the receiver of the ball was in front of the person playing the ball, that kind of confuses me.
1: It certainly does. All right, folks, let's move on.
2: Super Saturday.
1: Here we go.
2: The NRL starts off today with the Hapless Dragons hosting
1: the Inform Knights.
2: Yeah.
1: Won the last game.
0: I picked them last week.
2: Did they beat the Bunnies?
0: Yeah, yes.
1: They did. And I know we picked 42-38
0: or something.
1: I thought of you, Dennis, when I saw the score. I went, damn it, he's done.
2: Oh, but I thought when the trail went over and then slotted that goal, I was like, oh, they're home.
1: Yeah,
0: home and home.
2: The next minute, they dropped the ball straight away. And then boom, they're in. It's like, what? Unreal. It was a great game. Great game of footy.
0: Yeah, it's good for the Knights, especially with Ponga back. Gives him a good boost.
1: It was just a really good game of football.
2: It was a great game of footy last week.
1: Great passing, some big hits.
2: So let's just go rewind to last week. There was seven tries all, and the difference was the goal kicking.
1: Yeah.
2: Terrell Mitt, he missed a couple, and Pong missed one. So, yeah, that was a great game of footy. Very, very enjoyable.
1: Look, I think the Knights are going to destroy the Hapless Dragons.
2: Oh,
1: sorry,
2: yeah, the Dragons. They're playing at Wynn Stadium in Wollongong.
0: Oh, but, yeah, home crowd.
1: It's a beautiful ground.
2: It's nice by the ocean there.
1: Yeah, look, I just think the Knights have got all the answers. The Dragons having a terrible time.
2: They're having a very terrible time.
1: And I can't see them improving any time soon.
2: Well, they got 2 points last week with a bye. A lot of people are questioning whether they'd get the points. Well, the way they get travelling.
0: You're going to have more wins than losses to get points in a bye.
1: I tell you what, it's a bit strange, isn't it? You don't play a game and you get 2 points.
2: Yeah, I don't like that.
1: What
2: just
1: the
2: get
1: hell?
2: Zero.
1: Come
2: stay on.
1: Stay
2: on zero, mate.
0: Yeah.
2: It's for confidence, you know, so anyone who hasn't won yet.
1: All or nothing.
2: At least they got points. Second game today is Super Saturday, which was just mentioned.